0: pending doom if I eat cheese or milk or anything like that. There are some that, like brie, I really like. I can get down some brie, but I'm very, very picky, and I'll eat a little bit. So cheese around me is an absolute waste. Like, I went out to dinner, a really nice dinner on Sunday, and the table ordered the big thing, the huge thing of cheese. I didn't. Mm. Every time they're like, try this one. No.
1: Yeah, I'd have gotten down. I do like cheese.
0: I don't want to. Please stop offering me. I already told you I don't want it. Please stop it. So if you, again, with Grazer's raw milk, if you're into the raw milk.
1: Gross. What raw milk hell? Cheese. That's just gross.
0: It doesn't seem right to me, but you do you. I'm not going to, I already judged it, but I'm not going to give you any more judgment for it. So just make sure you're not eating poison out there, which is hard to do at the moment.
2: I need your arms around me. I need to feel your touch.

0: the Giant here on 103.7 KNRQ. Hello, and a very happy Tuesday to you. Welcome to the Icky Life. I am your host, Icky, broadcasting from Eugene, Oregon. Happy to be here. Grateful to have you here with me. Grateful of JP in studio as well. Good to be back after a long weekend for me. And we're leading into what's going to be a really fun but long week as well.
1: Yeah.
0: With a lot going on. First of all, contest-wise, we're fully loaded this week.
1: Yes.
0: Still got to get you qualified for that trip to a Dreams Vacation Resort down in Mexico. All-inclusive, paid vacation for 4 nights. You just got to get qualified as many times as you can. So we'll give you that national test code in a little bit. This week, we're also getting you hooked up with tickets to go see Linkin Park's Unshattered movie event. Already gave those away today, but we'll have more chances tomorrow. And we also got Coburg Pizza Company gift cards.
1: Yeah.
0: Also already gave those away today. You're a little bit late to the game, but tomorrow we'll have, actually throughout the entire week, we'll have those as well. So listen to win those. But just outside of the show, there's a lot going on this week, which is odd for a football bye week. I figure
1: right.
0: You're like, ah, that's sweet. That means I'll have nothing to do all week long. But no, not the case.
1: Too much to do, huh?
0: Well, Thursday night, I've got the Pink Gala over at a venue 252.
1: Yes, that's right.
0: Trying to raise money for some great people doing good things for breast cancer survivors here in town. I believe that's now a sold out event, but it's still going to be, it'll be a fun one. And then Friday night, we have women's volleyball in town at MKA. It's playing the number 10 ranked Purdue. That's going to be a hell of a match, and I'm going to be the MC for that over at MKA that night. And then the weekend. And then, oh, by the way, the weather this weekend is going to be unreal. Like, we're looking at 83 degrees possibly on Saturday. And we have a show, probably the last really great outdoor show in Cuthbert. I know that you're going to Skinner tonight, aren't
1: you? Yeah, Freebird!
0: But
1: it'll be the only time I've ever been to a concert where that is actually appropriate to scream.
0: Yeah, necessary,
1: and I know,
0: yes,
1: I'm not going to be the only one, but I'm so looking
0: forward
1: to
0: it. There will be someone that will do it between every single song. I mean, please report back on that.
1: But we're going to do a Freebird count tonight, just every time.
0: You totally should do that. Highly Suspect and Yellow Wolf are going to be at the Cuthbert on Saturday night. I got a bunch of family members coming down for that one. It's going to be a good time. So a lot going on this week, including contesting, which we'll get back to here in just a little bit with another national text code. So hang out for now. Got some No Doubt for you. It's all right here on 103.7 KNRQ, where you are listening to the Icky Life.

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0: Traffic Jam on KNRQ, where you're listening to The Icky Life. Have you ever been to Mexico?
1: No. Not, well, I mean, yes, but I wouldn't call what I did in Mexico.
0: What'd you do?
1: Tijuana.
0: Oh, no, that's not. You did cross the border.
1: Yeah, I went to Tijuana once in my 20s just for a fun night excursion, but...
0: But Tijuana,
1: senior frogs that, in Tijuana.
0: Yeah, that's
1: not,
0: where you go to make bad decisions and fuzzy memories and see some things. Honestly, you wish were fuzzier because you, but you can't get out of your brain.
1: Yeah, there will be things that you will never unsee.
0: The donkey shows are as advertised. Don't mess with them; it will scar you forever.
1: For real,
0: forever.
1: Truth.
0: Especially the one in the Propa building. Oh, good Lord. Yes, what? I've seen two. Anyway.
1: That's not where we're trying to send you.
0: We're not, no. Dreams Resorts and Spa definitely doesn't have a Tijuana location. Because that's not, no. That's not where dreams happen. That's where nightmares happen. So, there are 16 locations you can go to Mexico. I haven't been to Mexico in a long time because the last time I was there, it was a little bit scary at the end. And I left early.
1: Okay.
0: It was in Cancun. And me and my friends rented some scooters to go fart around outside of the resort area, which, bad idea, first of all. No reason to leave the resort, and it can be wildly dangerous, especially, this was a long time ago. But halfway into our journey, my scooter stopped working. So I kicked it into a ditch. I got into the back of my buddy's scooter. We continued our journey. Got back to the hotel hours later, and the front desk person's like, you, come here. They're like, the police were here looking for you. You need to be careful. And like, what? Because they had my ID when I rented it. So they're like, yes, the police have been here looking for you by name, and you need to be careful. I left the next morning because I'm not messing around with Mexican police.
1: Right. You don't want to go to a Mexican jail.
0: Not
1: for sure.
0: Especially over a damn scooter. So, that freaked me out, and I haven't been back since. I need to get over it and just get back, especially with how beautiful these resorts are.
1: Yes.
0: And this is all inclusive. There is no reason to leave the resort
1: unless you're adventurous
0: and even
1: or
0: then
1: a little crazy.
0: Even then, you know what, don't rent the scooters. If you do, get it from the resort. They might work. But we do want to send you to one of these resorts for an all-inclusive luxury trip for 4 nights. Airfare, all the stuff's taken care of. You just got to get qualified as many times as you can. We desperately want you to win this vacation so you can choose where you're going and where you're creating your dreams for. So send the word Harbor, H-A-R-B-O-R, Harbor, to the number 95819. That will get you qualified for this trip. Every single national text code not only gets you qualified, but will improve your odds. So stack those things up and help your odds out big time by listening throughout the week. Stream us live and free. Don't miss out on a chance to get away.
1: Yeah.
0: Right now it's time for the Chili Peppers.

0: You know, in recent history with movies coming to life, it's been somewhat terrifying because, for the most part, those movies are Terminator 2.
1: Or Jurassic Park.
0: Yeah. And things that usually end in a bunch of human death or just the eradication of humans in general. I can't think of a movie where we find a frozen human and they come back and kill everybody. Can you?
1: Oh, off the top of my head, no.
0: I'm sure there's one out there. There's got to be. But I go right to Encino Man.
1: Love it.
0: A true Brendan Fraser classic.
1: Love it.
0: From when he gets unthawed by, well...
1: Pauly Shore.
0: Sean Astin. Sean Astin is the one I was trying to think of. I kind of forgot Pauly was in that for some reason. The Weasel.
1: How did you forget the Weasel? It was like his first big movie. Anyway, go ahead.
0: But this is happening in real life. Up in Russia, in Siberia... They found a 25-year-old tattooed woman that was buried with her 6 horses in permafrost. They have unearthed her.
1: When was she buried?
0: Well, it says 2,500 years ago, so it's, you know, roughly around that right now. Archaeologists just discovered this.
1: And she's tattooed?
0: She's, like, it is a intact human body with, you know, skin, everything. Yes, she's covered in tattoos.
1: All right.
0: So we're going to learn more about this.
1: Are we going to thaw her?
0: I really...
1: See if they bring her back to life?
0: Well, I mean, there's I'm sure there's reasons that can be bad.
1: Did they find the horses, too?
0: Yes.
1: Maybe we should start with the horses.
0: I don't know the story of the horses, if they're in as good a condition as she is, but she was found with 6 horses. So I would imagine they're in decent shape as well. They just got frozen in time.
1: I figure we should practice with the horses first. Start with the horses, and then... work our way up to unthawing her. Because if you mess up one or two horses, it's fine. You've got 4 more. Well, you can't just mess up on her.
0: I disagree completely. Because if you screw up, if you try to, you kill the horses, bringing them back to life is going to make more people angry than killing a human trying to bring it back to life.
1: I don't know. I think we're on the both sides of the sword.
0: Yeah, we'll see. We'll see what happens. Chances are
1: bring her back to life.
0: Chances are nothing's going to happen. But I found it interesting, and at least this is better news than AI.

0: I feel like I buried the lead in a big way throughout the entire show today, and it just now dawned on me in the last few seconds. Going back to Friday, the Frost Brewed Friday, the first one of the ones you've not been able to join us for.
1: Right.
0: Was down at the Graduate.
1: And I missed out.
0: You did. Did you hear about happened?
1: I heard about this.
0: Yeah. Randomly, Too Short walked in to the event.
1: Too Short.
0: Too freaking Short came. Like, granted, he was playing over at the Wow Hall that night, but did
1: of
0: not.
1: All the random.
0: Just sitting, waiting in line for a beer, turn around, like, freaking Too Short. And to have him have the audacity when we're chatting up and I keep calling him Too Short, he's like, you know, you can just call me Todd. No.
1: No.
0: No.
1: No, I can't.
0: I am not going to do that. And how dare you ask me to do that?
1: First of all, Too Short, we are not friends like that. We are not on a first name. I did not ask you to call me by my first name. Like, you were Too Short. I can't call you Todd.
0: Yeah. And that's such a nerdy white guy name.
1: Right.
0: I didn't know that was his real name, but what he said is, I'm just like...
1: Nope, I'm not calling you Todd.
0: There's too many things wrong with that to gauge that out. But at the same night, I also got a phone call from Tommy Lee. While we were at the Graduate, a few minutes after hanging out with Too Short for a little bit and go back to the table, like, how cool is it to meet Todd? Freaking Tommy Lee calls me. Because he was going to be up in Portland on Saturday night. And a few times in the past, we've partied together. He's like, hey, are we going for an encore? No. No, someone who's 30 years my older. I feel too old to do that.
1: You turned down a night with Tommy Lee?
0: I did.
1: By the way, this has probably got to be the worst of your little name drops, like, in a long time. Just be like, oh, by the way, so-and-so just randomly called. And then you turned down Tommy Lee?
0: Yeah. Yeah, I did do that.
1: Bro!
0: I did do that. Well, dude, he's a lot. He has a lot of energy, and it's a lot of alcohol, if not other things, involved hanging out with Tommy Lee. Plus, and this is an old man statement, I know it, they're playing up at Ridgefield, and I would have had to go to that. And what makes it even worse is I was in Vancouver on Saturday night, staying at my dad's house. It was probably 10 minutes away.
1: I hate everything that you were saying. Friendship over. What is going on right now?
0: I was giving myself a little bit of props, being like, you know what? It's big of you to be on your game and not want to go out and absolutely ruin the next 3 days of your life because you partied with Tommy Lee.
1: Sure, if that had been Jared Leto or any other
0: screw shrews. Jared Leto, why'd you bring him into this conversation?
1: But Tommy
0: Lee doesn't belong
1: Lee,
0: here.
1: What a great night that would have been.
0: You
1: and I are different people.
0: Been there, done that. I couldn't handle it. I needed a night off. That was the only night I was going to have. I took it.
1: Yeah. You are too old. I was right yesterday. I called it yesterday. You are too old for this.
0: So, yeah.
1: Let's have a good night, people.
0: I just remembered that as we're wrapping.
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2: 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Uh-huh. Marijuana.
3: Checks out.
2: Prescription pills.
3: Right.
2: Brass knuckles.
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2: Shotgun ammunition.
3: Mm-hmm.
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3: And you're out? And
2: three
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2: 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Terms in Indiana alone.
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2: She also was arrested in Kentucky for failure to appear.
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11: 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Nicotine patches, gum, lozenges. 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
1: Mahoney. 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
2: Sure.
1: Meth. Uh-huh. 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
2: Checks out.
1: Prescription pills.
2: Right.
1: Brass knuckles.
2: Hell yeah.
1: Shotgun ammunition.
2: Mm-hmm.
1: A taser.
2: Okay.
1: And a pipe bomb. 11 felonies.
2: And you're out? And
1: three
2: you're
1: prison out. Terms in Indiana alone.
3: Wow.
1: She also was arrested in Kentucky for failure to appear.
3: Go Cats.
1: And so...
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2: So I may have accidentally traumatized all of my children this past weekend. And I don't know if there was really any way to avoid it, but let me just set the table here because that's what happened in this particular case. A table was set, drapes were hung, it was this exquisite evening. My wife decided that she was going to host a murder mystery party, and she was like, we're going to host it at our house, and I was like, okay.
3: Do you ever say no to anything she proposes?
2: Really,
3: because, like, as long as I've known you two, which is the whole time you've been together.
2: Uh-huh.
3: I don't think you've ever said, your wife says, let's do something, and you go, no. Which I think is admirable, because I think a lot of husbands in your place would go, wouldn't do that, wouldn't be as affable to
2: But my wife is a lot better looking than I am, so, yeah. You know, I got
4: to
2: give some.
4: Well, but to the point of your, I mean, sure, you're fine, you're ugly, whatever, but but the house was needing to be decorated, and it's a to-do, like you're having a bunch of people over, and to Mahoney's point, a lot of people just don't like people in their space.
2: Fair.
4: So for your wife to want to host this grandiose event, it actually was so stunning. She did put up all of the drapes. It definitely felt very Victorian in your home.
2: Real lit candles all over the place. It was a to-do. She even, like, printed
4: up battery-powered candles around there.
2: She even, like, printed up what were, like, AI pictures of everyone that attended the party, like, in different settings, but dressed in Victorian wear. Like, it was a to-do. She put a ton of time and effort and, I guess, a bunch of my money into this. And so everyone came over to the house, and I will say, Audrey was one of them. Everyone did show up in character. They were all dressed to the nines. They had their Victorian gowns on, and the guys,
4: yes.
2: I got mine off Amazon, but
4: Dave's a little frightening, Mahoney. I don't know if you saw Dave. It's up on our socials, at David Mahoney. Quite frightening. He was the only one wearing face paint showing his ankles.
3: It looked like something out of like Amadeus or like Eyes Wide Shut.
2: Yes.
3: Like those sorts of like grandiose, like
2: it was
3: interesting.
2: Like, it was like a billionaire's ball, but the whole thing was hosted where like we had a couple of people come in and they actually host, like, that's what they do professionally.
3: Uh-huh.
2: They host a murder mystery event where they give everyone clues and no one knows who the killer is, including the killer themselves, which turned out to be Audrey.
4: I was the murderer.
3: Did you know this going into it beforehand?
4: At the very, very end, I said, I think it was me.
2: And we said, we also think it was you.
4: Yeah, so I was a murderer at the very end. And Dave, you said you kind of looked like you were a part of Haunted Mansion.
2: Yeah, I mean, I looked horrifying. But again, like, I'm committed to the bit.
4: Which is part of the reason why I feel like your kids were so scared. Because you literally looked like a haunt.
3: Yes. Most ghosts are Victorian era.
2: Yes.
3: Yeah, they're not from the 80s.
2: So to give you an idea.
4: They're not from the 80s.
2: We have four kids, and they're, you know, between the ages of 10 and 4 years old.
3: Uh-huh.
2: And, you know, you couldn't have the kids there for this because it would have ruined the whole vibe.
4: Because kids were not allowed to hang out with their parents in the Victorian era.
2: Exactly.
3: So where were they at?
2: Put them back in the stables immediately. So we had a babysitter come, and she took him to, like, this indoor, like, jump place,
3: nice.
2: Basically. But that place closes at 8 o'clock.
3: Uh-huh.
2: And so, yeah, the party was still going on when they came home on Saturday evening. And I didn't know that they'd come home because, credit to the babysitter, like, it was like, hey, when you get home with the kids, like, take them and, like, go watch a movie with them or take them upstairs and just, like, keep them out of the way so we can, because we're, like, in the middle of trying to figure out, like, who done
3: this murder mystery.
2: Yeah. And again, it was very well done, but kids would have ruined it. And so we're sitting there around this table and we're all discussing murder dressed like ghouls.
3: Uh-huh.
2: Or at least I was.
4: Like, I think that this person poisoned because this one of the actors fell on the ground and acted
2: died.
4: Like they were dying.
2: And my dog goes over and is like
4: poison.
2: Sniffing her.
4: It's like, yes, somebody
2: making
4: has
2: sure
4: been poisoned
2: dead.
4: In the dining room.
2: Yeah.
4: And little heads just peep over the balcony.
2: And all of a sudden I look up and I just see eyeballs staring down. And it's my very bewildered children going, what are mommy and daddy doing?
4: They're killing people in our home.
2: I think they'd rather us just be swingers.
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2: Let's call this woman what she is, a hero. There is a Pizza Hut employee that has come out and is publicly talking about something that she did because the person that got blocked did not appreciate it very much. There was a DoorDash driver that was coming into her location, her Pizza Hut, to pick up orders of food and deliver them wherever the DoorDash order was telling him to. And she decided, you, DoorDash driver, are not allowed to come in here and pick up pizza anymore. And it's not because he was doing something that was overtly creepy or hitting on her, making advances, anything like that. No, she said that he simply smelled so bad. His body odor was so significant, extremely strong and unpleasant were the words that she used. Said that it made her feel physically sick during their interactions.
3: Yeah, man.
2: And she said, no more. And
3: good for her.
2: Yeah, I mean, the driver was obviously upset about it because said he had already accepted the order and, you know, she allowed him to complete that one, but said no more. And she actually reached out to DoorDash. And I would tend to agree. Like, if there's somebody that just walking into the room can make you go, you smell so bad, I do not want our product, even though she was just an employee at the Pizza Hut, associated with your stinky ass. I like that.
4: She's a hero.
3: I mean, even if you're sitting here, you know, because there could be an argument where it's like, well, you know, you don't know what this person's life is like. They might not, you know, be in the best conditions. But I mean, if you're going and you have the ability of like going into a McDonald's, you're doing a pickup order. They have soap and they have like, in some of those cases, they have like soap and water there.
2: You're handling like, food.
4: If you smell so bad that somebody working inside of a fast food restaurant goes, I can smell you and you're making me sick.
2: Physically ill.
4: Like when there's all the other smells that are already existing in there, you smell, you're not like in a healthy spot.
3: Man.
4: Like that lady, like again, it's uncomfortable what she did, but she did the right thing.
3: Oh, I know. Body odor is so reactive to me too. I don't know if you guys have ever been in a place or space that's like super tight. Like recently I keep finding myself on airplanes next to incredibly stinky people.
2: Yeah, you mentioned that, yeah.
3: And like, what do? Like, I mean, like you other than just like tolerate it, but how does no one in their life, like who loves or cares about them or friend or anybody before, in this case, the lady at Pizza Hut, or Papa John's or wherever, the pizza lady.
2: And this wasn't
3: is
2: like
3: the first person to tell this guy?
2: This wasn't like a one-off, right? It's not like, okay, you know, he had a really busy long day and had just gotten sweaty and was trying to, you know, finish the, like he had come in there multiple times on different days and was stinking to high hell.
3: And you know, you can smell yourself. If you have the ability to smell yourself, other people are smelling you.
2: And here's the thing is that he's handling food. Like if it was a different job where it wasn't that important because he wasn't handling somebody's food, I probably wouldn't care.
3: There could be a case made for that, but I still think if you are that smelly,
2: somebody should tell you.
4: Yep.
3: Somebody should tell you.
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0: and Mahoney present Are You Smarter Than a Community College Dropout?
1: Probably not.
2: Carmen is joining us today to challenge Mahoney's big old brain. And are you smarter than a community college dropout? Carmen, how far did you get in school?
3: Only high school, but I traveled all over the world.
2: So got some street smarts. We like that. Okay, so you guys are going to be asked the same questions today. Mahoney is leaving the studio right now. He is going to go to a soundproof space where he is not able to hear. I'm not going to give you the correct answers until he comes in and makes his guesses. One thing for you, though, Carmen, you do have a pass, and it counts as a correct answer. So use that whenever you feel necessary, okay?
3: Thank you, sir.
2: All right, question number one. Which animal is depicted on the Lamborghini logo? Come on, Mr. World Traveler.
3: Yeah, and I'm Italian.
2: You can use a pass if you want to right out of the gate.
3: I want to say a pony.
4: Name an animal.
3: I'll pass it.
2: Okay, well, could use your pass.
4: Crazy. You think? You got the questions right there. That feels like out the gate pretty early.
2: Question number two. Which traditional Korean side dish is famous for its spicy fermented flavor? It's traditional Korean.
3: Oh, that's kimchi.
2: Okay. Kimchi. Question number three. What 1,896-mile river forms the entire natural border between the state of Texas and Mexico?
3: Oh, that's the Rio Grande.
2: Question number four is multiple choice. What nickname was Major League Baseball pitcher Roger Clemens widely known by? Was it A, Reuter, B, Wrangler, C, Rocket, or D, Big Pooh?

0: going to re-enter the room. We will see how he stacks up against you. But I'll tell you this much, Carmen. You did well.
1: You did well.
0: All right, Mahoney, he is back in the room, and here we go with question number one. Which animal is depicted on the Lamborghini logo?
2: A bull.
0: A bull is correct. Both of you got that right because Carmen used his pass there. Hmm. Question number two, which traditional Korean side dish is famous for its spicy fermented flavor?
2: Kimchi.
0: Yeah.
1: I was going to say, your wife buys this by the gallon,
2: well,
1: does she not?
2: Several. You know, fermented side dishes that I was running through.
0: All right. Question number three. What 1,896-mile river forms the entire natural border between the state of Texas and Mexico?
2: Luckily, I watch a lot of Westerns, and a lot of them have to do with the Rio Grande.
0: That is correct.
2: You know there's a Western channel on, like, Prime TV?
1: Oh, really?
2: Yeah, like all Westerns all the time.
0: Cool. Question number four. What nickname was Major League Baseball pitcher Roger Clemens widely known by?
2: Rocket.
0: The Rocket is... correct. Didn't even need the multiple choice. Multiple choice was Reuter, Wrangler, Rocket, or Big Pussy.
2: Reuter. Oh, we're sticking with the Big Pussy from the Sopranos thing.
0: We've got a theme going on.
2: In all of our multiple
0: choices. Thank you, Bossy Rossi. Excellent work.
1: May
0: there.
1: He live on.
3: Respect.
0: Yes.
1: Respect
3: Big Pussy.
0: Respect the Big Pussy.
1: The afterlife.
2: If you haven't watched Sopranos, go back. This is your reminder. Go watch it.
1: Go watch it.
0: As of the 2020 census, which Ohio city is the third most populous U.S. state capital?
2: I'm going to pass.
0: Could you surpass? Columbus. Columbus is what you're
2: It's the for. Third most populous?
0: U.S. state capital.
2: Okay.
1: That would have, I mean, there was a lot of words in that question there. You just needed to know what the capital of Ohio
2: I don't
1: was.
2: Know. I don't know.
0: We would have accepted Columbus or Big Pussy. Question number six. The television show Frasier is a spinoff of what series?
2: Cheers.
0: Cheers is correct. Mahoney, with your pass used, you went 6-for-6, mm-hmm. but so did Carmen.
2: I think I finished faster than Carmen, so I think I win.
0: You don't get an award for finishing faster. How many times have
1: it's
0: I and your
1: disappointment.
0: Wife told you this?
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1: Christine Sweet was arrested after allegedly throwing a jar of vegan mayonnaise at another driver during a road rage incident.
2: That's a hate crime. You throw vegan mayonnaise
3: at me?
2: I hope you go to prison, bitch.
0: Dave and Mahoney.
1: And they also found 11 pounds of berries.
2: Berries?
1: In two bags, yeah. So I guess they were solved palmetto berries.
2: Not poisonous, but they may help support prostate health.
3: Oh, wonderful. So this guy's got an AR-15 and a cranky prostate.
2: Yeah.
0: Dave and Mahoney.
1: There is a wildlife rescue down in Pass Christian, Mississippi, and they run a raccoon boot camp.
3: You would put this story in. Mahoney, did you find this?
2: Nope.
3: No, of course you did.
2: Hell no, I didn't. You know I'm not a raccoon propagandist like Dave.
1: Yes, you are. What do you mean? How dare you abandon me like this?
0: All right. Now, this is Dave and Mahoney.
1: Hello, friends, and thank you for joining us on this Wednesday. Got some good news and some bad news to kick things off today. What would you like first there, Mahoney?
2: Dave, why don't we start today's show with some bad news?
1: Yeah, some bad news. McDonald's is testing out being more annoying. So they're testing out third-party advertisements on their digital drive-through menu boards. What do you mean I'm going to arrive at McDonald's to purchase something from you, and then I'm going to get advertisements on the drive-through board?
3: Everything is just a subscription or an ad. Stop. There's a place. Is there no decorum anymore? But you know, you just don't get to...
1: Have you no shame?
3: Have you no shame, sir? But
1: ads
3: for real, though,
1: outside companies like Geico are going to appear on the screens after customers place their order.
3: Guess what? I just am going to stop going.
1: McDonald's is calling the initiative the McDonald's Media Network, essentially turning its digital screens into an advertising platform.
2: They made
1: so gross.
2: $8.5 billion in profit. They had $26.8 billion in revenue, $8.5 billion in profit. That's not enough. To like
3: greed
2: that we're just gonna water down our product even more.
1: They're saying the advertising business could eventually become a $1 billion opportunity.
3: Well, because what are they gonna go into the advertisement space, McDonald's Media Network, or are they just gonna attempt to try and like become a media conglomerate? Like, what are you wanting to do with that? What are you wanting to do with the media?
1: Bring down the cost of your food and just be quick and good.
2: Yes.
1: That's it. You
2: make
1: don't need to be a media network now, McDonald's. You are a fast food restaurant.
3: You are an advertisement.
1: Exactly.
3: Ugh.
1: Everywhere you turn, man.
3: It's so exhausting, man. Like, you can't... You know, there was a time and a place where you just could, like, mute a commercial.
1: Yeah.
3: Because you just didn't want to hear the commercial. Now, I feel like we're living in the Truman Show.
1: Speaking of some good news today.
2: Oh, by the way, actually, sorry. That was just the money they collect from their franchisees. They do about $140 billion in sales a year. So, you know, it's not quite enough for us. This is a failing business. We have to advertise.
1: It's the only way.
3: For survival.
2: To make this work.
1: Okay. Some good news today as well. For those of you that are highly focused on protein, you don't have to go to McDonald's, even though they were making that play as well.
3: Mm-hmm. Everyone is.
1: Yeah.
3: The big protein.
1: Well, you ready
3: propaganda
1: for this one? How about protein Cheez-Its?
2: We don't need protein Cheez-Its.
3: I like Cheez-Its. I'm not anti-Zit.
2: Yeah, but Cheez-Its, don't try to pretend that
3: got
2: in
3: protein
2: any way, shape, or form they're healthy.
3: You know what? If my Starbucks can give me protein cold foam, Mahoney. Then you know what?
2: Maybe they call it protein cold foam.
3: They now have protein cold foam.
2: That's just whipped cream, man.
3: With a dash of teen.
2: And you know what? It's with protein because it should be made from cream.
1: Whipped teen.
3: Okay. You know?
2: So
1: the new crackers contain 7 grams of protein per serving, more than twice the original Cheez-It.
2: Cool.
3: Okay, so nothing. I get more in my daily, like, Fairlife drink. 7 grams, and also a serving size, ain't nobody eating 6. It's just like 6 Cheez-Its.
1: That's how you
2: protein
1: can count
2: is
1: on
2: the new fat-free.
1: It is.
2: You know,
1: yeah.
2: And then we really ruined food in the 90s and the early 2000s by making fat's the end-all, be-all of everything and ruining everything and replacing it all with just unnatural
3: protein-packed other stuff.
2: Yeah.
3: Just go eat a cow. Go eat some chicken.
2: Eat meat. And, like, you want protein? Here you go. Hey, you know what's got a lot of protein? Eggs.
3: You know what's got a lot of protein? McDonald's.
1: The cheese and protein, though, if you are excited for it. Going to roll out on shelves this October.
3: Okay.
1: Prepare yourself.
3: Don't buy that.
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0: 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So while you're at work, not working, check out the course.
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0: Dave and Mahoney.
1: Mahoney, I know that you love Costco. What is your favorite part of Costco? Is it that it gives you a sense in life, like a connection, a club?
2: Everything I need is there, Dave. Literally, like from the home and garden section to, buying peanut butter in bulk and $1.50 hot dogs. Everything that I need there, I could probably, if I had to pick one store that I could exclusively shop at, like if you're talking clothes, household items, everything. Costco's kind of it.
3: I did not know that it was such a revolving door there. Like, I feel like I fall in love with things, and then they vanish in the thick of the night, and I don't.
2: But you
3: really
2: gotta look
3: like
2: for the Death Star on the on the price tag. On the price tag in the upper right corner, there is a little asterisk, and if it's there, that means that product is leaving.
1: Yeah, I know, man. But like, it feels like you gotta keep up with a lot. You know, like I understand that you're part of the club, and you don't have a problem with that sort of thing
3: because he's been there for a minute. Like, sure. this is like a veteran,
2: 15 years.
3: Yeah, you're a veteran, Costco veteran.
1: But I also feel like at Costco, all common sense for people goes out the door. It's like a constant road rage.
3: People are angry.
2: It just depends on what time you go. You're going at the wrong times.
1: I don't want to have to strategically choose my time so I don't run into a bunch of assholes.
2: That's how it works everywhere, though.
3: It's always busy at Costco.
2: I don't think people at Costco are any more road ragey than at Walmart
1: or
2: Target.
1: Told us about how you've almost gotten into physical fights in the hallways of Costco.
2: Yeah, somebody insulted my wife when she was pregnant.
3: She did not insult
2: 100% a guy insulted my wife when she was pregnant. I was going to beat his ass in the Costco.
3: Big old bitch just walking through.
2: That's not indicative of that's one trip out of 1,500 that I've made in my life.
3: I will say, okay, so let me put a Death Star on this. So I believe that Costco is always packed. People generally are actually kind of always in a good mood, but I feel like because they are so packed, you kind of bump into the people who feel like they know, like they get frustrated easy because you're not following like their rules they've made up in their head. There's a lot of like individual rules. It's kind of a little bit anarchist.
1: Everyone's got their little strategy.
3: I go there multiple times a week. I freaking love it. I'm not turning around, but I notice.
1: Yeah. Well, and I mean, all of this being said, Costco does have a great reputation for taking care of their customers.
3: Absolutely.
1: And not especially now in 2026 where everything is inflated. They do a pretty good job of keeping their prices at a fair level. And they just came out and announced, and I actually believe Costco. I wouldn't necessarily believe this from some other retailers. They've gotten about $184 million of the $500 million in tariff refunds. And they say they are actually directly passing that along.
2: I believe it.
1: To their customers. I believe it from Costco.
2: Yeah.
1: So
2: because they've earned our trust.
1: Yeah.
2: That's why. They've proven themselves to be a good company.
3: They sued for the tariffs, didn't they?
1: I think there was a lot of lawsuits that happened.
3: They were one of them that sued for those tariffs.
1: And they got $500
3: million. Wow.
1: Yeah, and they're going to pass that along, savings to the customers.
3: Now, what does that mean? As somebody who might not know what that means.
1: That just means that you have to be okay taking a shopping cart to the Achilles tendon because you will get wonderful deals.
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1: on Dave and Mahoney.
2: Do you guys find Rob Lowe to be an interesting guy? Because Rob Lowe has got a new documentary coming to Netflix. And for me, I think about Rob Lowe, and clearly he's been an accomplished actor for decades and decades now. But he doesn't strike me as the sort of guy that's had really a lot of, like, scandal in his life. And
3: what? Dave, you were too young to remember.
2: Am I too young? What?
3: Because Rob Lowe was one of the very first celebrity sex tape scandals that ever existed.
2: He was? Really?
3: He got in trouble for having sex with, I think he was young at the time, but was having sex with, like, 16-year-olds and filmed it. Like, this is like back in the 80s,
4: what?
3: I believe.
2: Back in the 80s, he was filming it. Yeah, was it like a shoulder camera?
3: Yeah, he had a whole TV crew.
4: What? What age was he?
3: Let me pull it up.
2: So,
3: the 1988 sex tape scandal.
2: So, Rob Lowe obviously.
4: Wait,
2: has
4: I
2: want to
4: hear what Mahoney. Wait, what? What?
3: Yeah, it was an encounter with a 16-year-old. He was 23 and had a sex tape with a 23-year-old back in 1988.
2: Wait. When he was 23, he had a sex tape with another 23-year-old with a 16-year-old? Oh.
3: So, yeah, I mean, I remember that from back in the day. So, I wouldn't say he's been pretty unproblematic since then.
2: Yeah. Well, that's a pretty big problem. I mean, maybe it was a different time or whatever you want to say back in the 80s, but holy moly, that maybe this documentary will teach us something. So, Minions and Monsters, if you didn't have a chance to see that in theaters and you've been waiting for it to stream for free on a subscription service that you already pay for, LOL calling that free. But Monsters and Minions going to start streaming on Peacock October the 28th, just ahead of Halloween. We went and saw it in theaters, thought it was fun. My wife hated it because it was just a bunch of like minions bipping and bopping all over the screen the entire time. But that's what the kids wanted. So October 28th is when that's going to stream on Peacock. Stranger Things, the producer there, Sean Levy, has landed a Disney TV deal starting in 2027. Of course, all the Stranger Things IP is going to stay over at Netflix. But him and his production company, which is called 21 Laps Entertainment, have signed an overall television deal with Disney's 20th television. And so they're saying that any new shows that he develops could be landing on Disney in the not too distant future.
4: I don't really care about him because he didn't have the ability to maintain the amount of fire he had in early seasons for the later seasons.
2: For Stranger Things.
4: And I think that he got a little lazy, and therefore I don't trust him to do a start to finish project with the same amount of zhuzh. Like, you know what I mean? Like,
3: Stranger Things went out with a whimper.
2: That with so many great series. I mean, we talk about Game of Thrones, of course, all of the time. But it's like these guys, you know, obviously have a huge hit on their hands. And then they get distracted and they start doing these other projects. And they leave the golden goose that's going to end up being a huge part of their legacy in the dust. And it's really frustrating as viewers.
3: Yeah, Vince Gilligan is one of the ones that has done it right with Breaking Bad and Better Call Saul. Pluribus, I think he's going to finish. I just hate that it's going to take as long as it's going to.
2: You know who's doing
3: at least it's not kids.
2: Who's doing a pretty good job right now is Taylor Sheridan. I mean, putting him in the same category.
3: He produces a lot of TV. He can't keep his stars happy, though.
2: He produces a lot of TV, but he does tend to finish it out. But normally it's because he's made the star so angry that he has to
3: kill them
2: off.
3: That the next season of Dunn Ranch isn't even going to focus on Rip and Beth.
2: Oh, it's not.
3: Like, come on. Like, that's why, like, at that point I go, first it was the Kevin Costner thing. And I'm like, oh, we know Kevin Costner's a dick. But now Rip and Beth you're feuding with? Makes me go, maybe he's not the only problem there.
2: Maybe Taylor's a bit of a problem himself.
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Trackdown Pizza, a staple in the community, has been Eugene's favorite to grab lunch, have pizza night with friends, or to just kick back, grab some brew, and enjoy a duck game.

0: This is Dave and Mahoney.
1: You got to respect the criminals that really put some thought and effort into their crimes, and that's exactly what happened here. So this guy broke into somebody's home in California on September the 16th, and surveillance video showed him arriving at the house at around 2:14, but he did not come empty-handed. Instead, he showed up carrying a box dressed as a fake Amazon delivery driver. Again, middle of the afternoon, 2:14 p.m., knocked on the door, and nobody answered the door. So the homeowners believe the person was checking whether anyone was home, kind of casing the place. About 20 minutes later, two masked suspects showed up and went through an unlocked side gate and then smashed the backyard sliding glass door. But they set this whole thing up by showing up first as an Amazon delivery driver. No one answers. And then they know no one's home. So the burglars disconnected the home's modem. So that's what the Ring cameras were connected to. And they thought, well, we've got ourselves kind of the perfect crime here. They disabled both the alarm and the notifications of the Ring cameras. And the suspects spent less than 10 minutes inside, so they knew what they were doing. And I don't know if they had an idea that this house would have something like this in there, but sure enough, they went into the house, ransacked the place, and they found a safe that contained more than $70,000 in jewelry and keepsakes. And unfortunately, the homeowner was away on vacation, which is just like the nut low. Like, you're on vacation and your house gets robbed or something like this. And the whole place ransacked, by the way. So the stolen items that they found inside of the house, again, had a lot of value to them. But the police linked the suspects to some license plate reader data, and they ended up tracking the people down. The private investigator that had to be hired by the individuals, because the cops weren't getting there on their own. So keep that in mind. Your house gets ransacked while you're on vacation. $70,000 gets stolen, and the cops aren't able to help you out on their own. You have to hire a private investigator on top of that. They actually believe that the thieves may have been targeting homes they believe were temporarily unoccupied and hoped that the surveillance footage would identify the suspects, including one that had a visible tattoo. So again, smart how they went about doing this. Maybe not quite as smart as they like to believe they
2: also,
1: were.
2: Also, you know, I would be suspicious in the first place if an Amazon driver knocked on my door. Like, my Amazon drivers basically just punt the
1: drive
2: the
1: by
2: packages
1: 70 miles an hour and throw it at my front door.
3: Yeah, they used to ring the doorbell or knock, and they don't do that.
2: I would be more suspicious now if that was going on.
1: So, Mahoney, the private investigator that was involved in this, maybe taking a page out of your book, recommends the hardwired security cameras.
2: That's how I have mine.
1: And advises homeowners not to keep safes in obvious locations like bedrooms or offices.
2: Then where are you going to keep it?
1: Right.
2: Like or your garage. That's so dumb. Yeah. Like, okay, thanks, private dick.
1: I mean, honestly, like, don't lecture me. I just had a $70,000 safe stolen. Don't tell me that I was doing it wrong. I had security set up. And still, these
3: people
1: got
3: robbed. But it wasn't secure enough.
1: Yeah, I hid my safe in the wrong locale.
3: You should have made sure your security had security.
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1: The Super Stupid Spelling Game.
2: Three ladies are on the phone. They all called in today, and we are representing them in what we call the dumbest game in radio. Mm-hmm. Carrie called in first, and she selected me. And then Cindy called in second and chose you, Mahoney.
3: Really, Cindy?
2: Lisa called in third and got stuck with Audrey.
4: Got stuck. I've done pretty well in this game most recently.
3: I don't like the added pressure, but I will do my best, Cindy.
2: Okay, so Bossy Rossi, what level of words are we starting with today?
5: Well, Dave, we're at sixth grade words, but I will say this as a caveat. My girlfriend is very smart. She's a paralegal, and I tested these words out on her last night, and she missed almost all of them on the first try. Great. So I don't have a lot of hope here.
2: I will say this much, just to double down on that. My daughter is in fifth grade, and she's been asking for some help from time to time with her homework. I mean, I'm cheating like hell. I got to Google stuff. Like, we find the area of this and that and the sums and, oh, my God.
4: Well, it's been a minute since you've been in fifth grade, so.
2: Yeah, well.
5: Are you an educator now?
2: No, I'm just trying to stumble through it so I don't fail my daughter's homework for her. All right, so I'll go first since I won last time. Take it away, Bossy Rossi, sixth grade words.
5: All right, Dave, your first word is appreciate.
2: A-P-P-R-E-C-I-A-T-E. Appreciate.
5: That is correct.
4: Now, before you get my word going, I was a kid who had to take tests outside of the classroom if they were a little noisy. Can you turn my music down a little bit?
2: Well, Audrey,
4: so I can
2: you're
4: focus?
2: Not next because you got chosen last.
4: Oh, good. So Mahoney also used to have desks outside of the classroom as well.
3: No, I got to go outside because I finished first.
4: Oh, nice. Okay. Solid finish firster over there.
3: But then I wanted to talk to everybody.
2: Okay.
5: All right, Mahoney, your first word is candidate.
2: Oh, boy. You can do it.
5: Finish first.
3: C-A-N-D-I-D-A-T-E.
5: That is correct.
2: Wow. Okay.
3: Canned I date.
5: Audrey, you ready?
4: Yes, I'm here.
5: Is the music down enough for you?
4: Yeah, uh-huh. It's gonna go well. Okay.
5: Audrey, your first word is politely.
4: P-O-L-I-T-E-L-Y, politely.
5: Everyone through the first round.
2: Wow.
3: Been a minute since we've all moved on to round number two.
2: Yeah, and I will say that this just really confirms your girlfriend is an idiot.
5: I mean, just, I'm going to have her stuff packed up and out on the lawn.
4: Let's pull law firms.
3: I think your girlfriend is beautiful, lovely, and very smart.
5: She's a very good cook, too.
2: Look at him, buttering up Bossy Rossi.
3: A great cook.
4: I think her name is wonderful as well.
2: Yep. Okay.
4: Her name is also Audrey.
3: Just hair.
2: Round number two. Here we go.
5: All right, round number two. Dave, your word is parallel.
2: Oh, I hate that word.
4: Ooh, so many letters.
2: P-A-R-A-L-L-E-L.
5: Correct.
4: I thought there was double R's.
2: Bet you did.
4: Thought that was yours.
5: All right, Mahoney.
3: Uh-huh.
5: I believe in you. Your word is restaurant.
2: Oh, come on. This is you. This is a you word.
3: This one always messes me up, though. It's rest-er-aunt, I believe. Aunt. R-E-S-T. U. There's rest-er-aunt. Rest-er-aunt. Oh, boy.
4: Go with your gut.
3: This one always gets me.
4: Go with your gut.
3: R-E-S-T. U-R. Wait. R-E-S-T. U.
5: Dave's got a trigger finger over there.
3: R.
4: Ready? Just abort. Just abort this mission.
3: A-U-N-T?
4: Nope.
5: No.
3: What did I miss?
5: It's R-E-S-T-A-U-R-A-N-T.
3: Same thing.
4: No. That's not how spelling works.
3: Same thing.
2: All right. Would you like to apologize to Cindy that
3: Cindy,
2: chose you
3: I'm,
2: second?
3: Cindy, I'm sorry. That he knows that word. This is what I hate about Bossy Rossi. He knows my kryptonite. He knows I can't spell restaurant.
2: I just go to them.
6: I get it.
5: He tried, Cindy. He really tried today.
3: What about DoorDash? Really, I can spell that.
2: Thank you for calling, Cindy. All right. We continue on. Audrey, you must get this word to stay alive. Otherwise, it is over.
5: Audrey, your word is laboratory.
4: Laboratory. I was nervous it was going to be like diarrhea or something after Mahoney's word. Okay. Laboratory is how you say it properly. So phonetically, I can spell this. I can do this, Audrey. You've got this. Laboratory.
2: That is correct. Ah, son of a bitch.
4: Shout out to all the millennials out there. Dexter's Lab. That's exactly why I know how to spell that word.
2: Okay, final round.
4: Laboratory.
5: Final round. All right, Dave, your word is intricate.
4: Ugh.
2: What? Intricate.
4: Woof.
2: I-N-T-R-C-A-T-E. Intricate.
4: Ah. Is that right?
5: No. No, you missed a word. You missed a letter there.
2: Intricate?
5: Yeah. It's I-N-T-R-I-C-A-T-E.
4: Yuck.
2: Dang it.
5: Okay. Yikes. Audrey, for the win.
4: For the win.
2: For the win.
5: Your word is vindictive.
4: Vindictive. V-I-N-D-I-C.
2: Okay.
4: What?
2: Oh. Let her finish.
4: V-I-N-D-I-C. T. Wait. T-I-V-E. Vindictive.
5: That is correct.
3: So now she I'm doesn't get chosen and she wins.
2: She gets chosen last. Yeah, Carrie, I'm sorry. I blew it for you, too. My bad.
7: Sorry.
4: But old Shell Dog. Is that who
2: no,
4: got
2: Lisa. Lisa.
4: Oh, Lisa.
2: Lisa. Lisa got stuck
4: oh,
2: with
4: Lisa,
2: you.
4: Oh, Lisa, Lisa.
2: So, congratulations,
7: hey,
2: Lisa.
7: Hey, Audrey. When I called in, they were like, oh, you're stuck with Audrey. I was like, I was
4: going to
7: pick her anyway.
4: Yeah,
2: oh,
4: girl.
2: Look at you.
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1: Mahoney, out of all of the people that I know in this world, you are the one that has had the most bathroom emergencies of anyone that I've ever known.
2: Dave, you destroyed my gallbladder about 20 years ago.
1: It did make it especially funny when we did the laxative roulette, where we just had like a little wheel where somebody drank laxative and it was you, and then we made sure the bathroom was fully occupied at that time, and you had to speed out of the radio station and go up the road to the Walmart.
2: Banned from the local Walmart, yeah.
3: Mahoney, may I ask a personal question? Mm-hmm. When was the last time that this was an issue for you? Because I feel like you've been cooking at home more, so you have more of a regulation of yourself.
2: It's been better lately, but like I would say like prior to the baby, I think, I don't know, my body went through some changes post-pregnancy.
1: Yeah.
3: Oh, okay, so we're creeping up on 2 years, you're clean, your hole's pretty clean. That's good.
2: Haven't had, there's
3: hashtag clean holes.
2: Some bets that I've lost, but no, nothing catastrophic.
1: Yeah, the last time I remember you telling us about a catastrophic thing was when you were in St. Louis, I believe, right?
3: He had to air out his jaws.
2: Yeah, I was going to visit my grandfather in Columbia, and I ate at my favorite fast food roast beef place called Lion's Choice, and got stuck in a local parade. You know,
1: oh my god!
2: And which delayed me making it to a bathroom by about a half an hour, and then I destroyed a
3: leakage
2: Hilton Garden Inn lobby bathroom.
1: So this guy did more than just destroy a bathroom. A 60-year-old Texas man was arrested after he drove his SUV through the entrance of a Kroger in Southwest Houston. It happened about 4:30 a.m. The store was closed. It was on a Sunday. And he was very upset because he went there to use the restroom. Uh-huh. It was an emergency and found that the restroom was not open because the store was not open.
3: Mm-hmm. Oh, no.
1: And he drove his SUV through the store's pharmacy entrance, which caused extensive damage, and the photos, you know, shattered glass everywhere and badly damaged door frame. It didn't say whether or not he actually went in and used the bathroom. I would assume that you would, though,
2: right? If you had to go to that point, at least in my experience, where it's imminent, and I feel like a crash like that would jostle you to a point where you wouldn't be able to hold it. Because crashing through a door in a car is going to be a pretty severe impact.
3: Yeah. It's an adrenaline dump.
2: Just
1: adrenaline dump.
2: There's a whole parking lot, right? There's a whole parking lot there. Just open the car door and
3: if you got to poop that bad and those hours aren't open yet, you're in dawn. You're at like the crack of dawn. You can definitely poop in the parking lot.
2: Yes.
3: You can for sure poop.
1: The sun's not up yet. Yeah.
2: And then that's a problem for
1: in the company of night. Somebody else.
2: Somebody else.
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0: Dave and Mahoney.
1: So yesterday we were talking about that person that was delivering food for DoorDash that was allegedly so stinky that the person that was, you know, managing or working at the Pizza Hut where he was coming to pick up food banned him from ever coming to get food from them again because he smelt that bad
2: and
1: just walking
2: out
1: into the room.
2: To that worker or that manager for, you know, just saying no. I get that, like, they're going to be, the customer's going to probably be miffed a little bit, but if I would rather somebody take longer and get a new driver than to have somebody who's so odorous that they are overpowering and making somebody working at a pizza place sick just by being near them.
1: And that's what she said, is that she was getting physically ill because he smelled that bad. And that's inside of a Pizza Hut. There's already a lot of smells going on there, a lot of cheesy bread. But I guess it is really a thing where you can stop somebody from coming and picking up food if they are that smelly.
3: Hey, guys, I was just listening to your story about the smelly DoorDash driver. I worked for one of the major pizza delivery chains, we'll say, and we actually have an option where you can block a driver from being able to accept orders at your store, and you don't even have to tell them. They just can't see your orders come up anymore. And we have two different ways that we do it. One of them is if they order through DoorDash or Uber Eats or whatever. And the other is if they order from us and we don't have a driver available, we can send it to DoorDash and we just absorb the cost of DoorDashing it. But we've had drivers show up barefoot, nightgown.
1: What?
3: That we've had to block.
1: That's insane.
3: And they don't understand, you know, it's our product going out the door with our name on it. Mm-hmm. I had to explain this to a lady at the phone one day. Mm-hmm. Uber Eats messed her order up. And she wanted us to make it right. And I said, well, you didn't order from us. You ordered from Uber Eats. And she said, but it's still your product. And I finally said, look, if you ordered a book from Amazon and got the wrong book, would you contact Amazon or would you call Stephen King? And people just don't understand that that's, you know, this third-party middleman stuff now is all over the place. And that's who you have to deal with. So, yeah, there are some that I love handing the food to that I know it's going to be right. And there are some that I'm just, no, don't come back.
4: Message.
2: So there's a pizza place in a nightgown, barefoot. Insane.
1: Barefoot.
2: Insane behavior, first and foremost. So there's a pizza place near my house that they have a policy. If you don't have a pizza bag, you're not going to take the pizza out either.
1: Oh, really?
2: Which
1: so
2: I feel
1: smart.
2: Like
5: I feel that's
2: like
5: super smart.
2: That's, yeah. I feel like that's, you know, like if you're a DoorDash person, shouldn't like you should have a pizza bag.
5: You should have a pizza bag. You should have shoes and you should be wearing clothes. I mean, this guy has an excellent point. You can't have the dogs out while you're picking up food, man, because that is a representation of the company. Like, unbeknownst to, you know, like DoorDash, like they don't care.
1: It's
5: but I mean,
1: such
5: like,
1: a wild concept that somebody's just flippity flapping on into a Little Caesars to pick up food.
5: Dogs out on the gas pedal.
1: What
5: is
1: are we
5: nuts.
1: Doing?
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1: 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Could be crazy. This might get wild in here, dude. 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
1: So this past weekend was the 2026 MTV VMAs. I'm sure that nobody watched it. However,
2: Bossy Rossi watched it.
3: He decided to go
2: forego one of the best games of the week in Sunday Night Football.
1: You didn't watch that Sunday Night Football game, which ended up being a crazy game because you had to watch the VMAs. Okay, well, one thing that we learned from the VMAs
4: were good.
1: Is that apparently having a whole secret child out of wedlock, not a deal breaker for Dave Grohl and his wife.
4: We've been together since.
1: I was curious if they were really going to make it through, but like they're like full on the, in this case, blue carpet together. And, you know, it's been a couple of years since, you know, Grohl did publicly reveal that he had fathered a child outside of the marriage. But they have been together for a long time, more than 20 years. They have three daughters. And they, you know, they coordinated in their all-black outfits for the ceremony. And this is, you know, the fourth red carpet appearance together since that 2024 announcement. So it's not the first time they've been seen together. But it actually was a really big night for Nirvana at the VMAs because they decided that they were going to give them the Video Vanguard Award.
2: Yep.
1: And so, you know, you had the remaining members, which included Dave and Krista, and Pat Smear was also there. And I will say that, you know, Dave Grohl looks like Dave Grohl always does.
2: So does Pat.
1: Pat Smear looking like an absolute
2: smoking
1: rock star.
2: Smoking on stage.
1: And then Krist is just looks like an accountant.
2: He's turned into Dr. Phil. I thought he was like a label guy. I legitimately did not recognize it at first. I saw just like some, you know, pictures from the awards before I saw the videos. And I'm like,
1: he looks like an accountant. He really does look like Dr. Phil. Like he's bald.
2: Yes.
1: And he's wearing the little glasses. And you're like, that guy was in one of the most influential rock bands of all time.
4: We all get old and lose our cool.
1: But much? You've lost it that much?
4: Well, whenever... Yeah, man. I mean, you're in your 20s. You're cool. You're at your artistic coolest when you're young. That's why most of the best music ever made is by people in their 20s.
1: It just felt like, you know, like there's no stylist anywhere, no publicist.
4: He's old.
1: Like put some contacts in instead of wearing the little glasses up
4: there. He's old and he doesn't care. He's on Costco.
2: You know, like it was just weird. I didn't recognize him at first. It took me by surprise.
4: Has he done anything since Nirvana? He's not Dave Grohl.
1: Not really.
4: Like continuing to
2: He ran for mayor of
1: Seattle. That's what I mean. Like you're running for mayor of Seattle. Like what's going on here, man?
4: Nirvana was always kind of a dash political.
1: Yeah, no, I mean, the politics is not what's surprising about it because, like, yes, they have opinions on things. It's just, like, if that guy walked into a grocery store and he was trying to explain to somebody that he was one of the
4: largest grunge bands of the era.
1: One of the three founding members of Nirvana.
4: Of a genre.
1: You'd be like, no way.
4: A creator of a genre.
2: Oh. Yeah. It wasn't even mayor. It was county clerk.
1: County clerk. So maybe he's just dressing for the job he wants.
2: That's right.
4: Yeah, man. But Dave, you know, this might be a humble moment. You know, just make sure that you're assessing your coolness as you start to get old.
1: Father time is coming for all of us.
2: If we were never cool, we don't have that much further to fall.
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3: Oh, this has got to be a top five moment in this cop's career without question. So there was a 30-year-old man who was wanted, and he gets spotted on a bicycle, and it's early morning hours before the sun's up.
4: Mm-hmm.
3: And they spot this guy, and the cop decides that he is going to initiate a stop because this guy is riding, even though it's just a bike, there's no lights on it, and they assume he's pretty suspicious.
5: Well, he's wanted, Dave.
3: As the cop is pulling up to him, the guy turns around and flips the cop off.
4: Mm-hmm.
3: The cop, who, by the way, is in his car. This guy is on a bicycle.
5: Do we know what kind of bicycle it was? Was it a BMX? Was it like one of those old school 10 speeds?
3: No.
5: That we always see in the Tour de France?
3: It looked like a fairly well-used mountain bike.
5: Okay.
3: Yeah.
5: And not known for their speed.
3: So the guy turns around, flips the cop off, and then, quote, speeds away from the officer. Mm. Which the cop's like, bet. Takes off, drives directly towards a wooded area, and promptly crashes directly into a tree.
5: Oh.
3: Yeah.
5: And a bike?
3: Yeah. Yeah. He then ran into the woods, at which point the deputy was like, all right, I got this. Got out, ordered him to stop, got taken into custody. Turns out he'd been involved in a battery incident with two individuals over 65 years old. So real piece of work, this guy.
6: I do think that if you're going to run from the cops, make sure you run swiftly.
3: Make
6: sure you're a person who's decent on foot. Confidence is key, but I mean, you also have to have the ability in these cases.
3: So we talk about the old prison purse from time to time. There was two people that got arrested on drug charges after they did a traffic stop, and they found that there was some drugs inside of the vehicle. And the reason why they pulled them over is because they were driving below the speed limit in the passing lane. That's when the canine came out, alerted. They found 4.2 grams of meth inside of the vehicle.
6: Inside of the vehicle where? And inside of the vehicle's butt, perhaps?
3: No, there was more.
5: In the gas tank.
6: Proper hole. Interesting.
5: So I'm actually shocked that they were going under the speed limit and it was meth, not weed.
3: So the 43-year-old woman who was in the car told the officer that she had additional drugs within her.
5: Why would she do that? You've got it hidden in there. Make them find it.
6: I'm pulling the curtain back. You good over there, bro?
3: I got the hiccups or something. I don't know. I'm just trying to get through it.
6: I've been thinking you've been talking. I thought you were going to vomit.
3: No, I just got the hiccups for some reason. I don't know.
5: You swallow some air?
3: I guess. I don't know. 10.54 grams of meth is what she had right up there.
5: I feel like, man, you should have just taken it with you. Let them find it.
3: Well,
5: like,
3: you
5: don't get any more penalties for not telling them.
3: She did try to destroy it on the way to the jail, which probably is pretty bad.
5: How do you, if it's in your butt?
3: It's not in your butt. It's in her front butt.
5: do you just like the world's strongest Kegels?
3: Really aggressive Kegels.
5: But if
6: ladies,
5: it wasn't,
6: now we hold like somebody it for eat, five.
3: Sounds like somebody eating chips.
5: But if it was back there in the butt, would we call those a beagle? Is that the are those the same stretches? But for now,
3: okay. So we know that people do stupid
5: beagle
3: things.
5: Would work. That don't tell me that's not a good
6: this
5: name
6: is off
5: for.
6: The rails.
3: I just tried to do a beagle. It's working.
6: Try hold it. For five.
5: See, there. I'm See? Doing it right See? Now. See, that's go. Why Dave. That's actually why Dave was hiccuping. You can't get through a sentence over there.
3: So a 41-year-old man, much too old to be doing this, he got into an altercation with his ex. with his ex. And decided that the...
5: Okay. 41, got into an altercation with his ex.
3: I was laughing, and it's worse. Their 17-year relationship came to an end.
5: Oh, no.
3: Decided that in order to get back at the ex, going to break into the home and place raw...
6: Just give up, dude.
5: Just take a second.
7: On behalf of the company, I'm going to have to pull this segment.
5: This segment
6: just
5: needs to end.
6: Give up.
3: Place raw chicken underneath this pillow. That was pretty bad.
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0: This is Dave and Mahoney.
1: So, Mahoney, you probably remember the story about that guy who was, at the time, 85. He is now 86. He got busted in Florida for the super speeder law. And the reason why it made news is because it was pretty wild what he was doing. He was driving 110 miles per hour when he was 85 years old in his Nissan 350Z.
2: Hell yeah.
1: And when they pulled him over, he was smoking his cigarillo.
2: As you do.
1: And they were like, hey, man, even though you're, you know, almost 90, we have to arrest you because you're going 110 miles per hour. He said, I was just out for a drive in my favorite car.
2: Hell yeah, that's what he was doing, man. He's just out here seeing the sights, smoking them cigarillos.
1: His name is Bill Bosworth. And on the side of his Nissan 350Z, it says Bosworth.
2: Mm-hmm. Yeah. Want people to know, Dave.
1: He I guess, has spent $7,000 on lawyers to try to get out of this. But his sentence includes a 1 year of supervised probation, a $500 fine, advanced driver improvement course. All of that stuff he seems like he is fine with. He actually pleaded no contest to the other charges. But he says that there is a 1 year suspension of his driver's license, and that has easily been the hardest consequence of because how much it means to him to drive. And on top of him not being able to get in his car and drive places, he said that the gated community, the retirement community that he lives in, golf carts everywhere, and that's his primary mode of transportation.
2: Sure.
1: But you have to have a driver's license to drive a golf cart in that community.
2: He's got to get a motorized cooler.
1: A motorized cooler. He said he is devastated and that he is just a dead man walking.
3: Guess what?
1: Now.
3: Just because you're old doesn't mean your actions don't have consequence, sucka. Sucka!
1: How dare you, Audrey?
3: Listen,
1: this is just a man trying to live.
3: Old people just think because they're old, they just get to do whatever the hell they want.
2: You don't know nothing about driving a 350Z.
1: You can be going 110 miles per hour and it feel like 55.
3: But I do know what it's like to have your license suspended. And you know what?
1: You've been there before, girl?
3: Been there, done that. It ain't fun. Staying in line.
2: Take the bus.
3: Take the freaking bus. Mahoney knows. Take the bus.
2: Take the bus.
3: Like the rest of us.
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4: Ann is joining us with a family secret. What's going on, Ann?
5: So my great uncle was the last of a Dillinger gang to die, and he died at my grandmother's house. Was also around the same time as Al Capone and all that. He was a Midwest gangster. He had a gang.
4: Mm-hmm.
5: They escaped to Tucson, Arizona. And that's where they all actually got caught, was at the Hotel Congress in Tucson.
4: Interesting. So the Dillinger Gang, for those that are not familiar, they were a pretty notorious group. But they were bank robbers, and they, you know, were in the Midwest, like you said. And it was only for like a couple of years, but they were a really notorious gang. And they were, you know, throughout Indiana, Ohio, mm-hmm. Illinois, Wisconsin. And according to what I'm looking at right now, they're accused of robbing 24 banks and 4 police stations. Stealing weapons, bulletproof vests, pulling off 3 major jailbreaks. So tell us about your connection again. The last of the Dillinger gang actually died at whose house?
5: My grandmother's. He was my great-uncle.
4: Your great-uncle was actually in the gang?
5: Yes, my great-uncle was the getaway driver.
4: Wow.
6: Did he get caught or was he...
5: Yes.
6: Oh, he did
5: get caught at the... He got caught like everybody else at the Hotel Congress in Tucson when it got caught, when it caught on fire. They shipped them all back in... to Indiana. He was the last one. He had cancer. He was terminal cancer. And they said, all right, we're going to release you to your sister's house, which was my grandmother's. You have 6 months. If you don't die, you have to come back to jail.
4: Wow. Okay. Whoa. So that's an interesting way of doing it. Because I've never had anyone in my family that was like a prolific bank robber, you know, especially at that level where, you know, you're talking about, you know, one of the most notorious bank robbing groups in American history. I mean, they actually call them public enemy number one back in the day by the FBI. That was their words.
5: Mm-hmm.
4: Do you guys kind of fondly go, you know, we're upstanding citizens now, productive members of society. However, in our blood, we've got the ability to knock off police stations and banks.
5: Well, half of my uncles are now cops, or were cops.
4: So they took it the other direction.
5: But my grandmother was super proud. She took very good care of him up until the day he died.
6: Do you know if he, did he ever funnel any of the money that he stole her way?
5: I do not know. It wouldn't surprise me, though. But I do know that I spent time over there when I was a child, so I actually, he held me when I was a baby.
4: Did your grandma have unnecessarily nice things that would pop up from time to time?
5: Again, things I don't know.
7: Mm.
4: Well, that is quite the family secret to be connected to. I mean, you know, Al Capone's one thing, but Dillinger Gang, that's up there. So, wonderful story. Thank you for sharing it today.
5: Thank you.
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1: Mahoney, when we were talking with comedian Bill Burr on the show last week, you brought up something that you guys had in common, and that is unbridled rage.
2: Yes.
1: You would talk about how you've gotten a little bit better now.
2: I have.
1: As you've gotten older. But when you were a younger man, you used to get so angry. And I've never experienced this before, so help me understand. You would say that you would get so angry that you would just see white?
2: Yeah, you start to get tunnel vision, and it's like a bright white light that just starts to, like, and your vision starts to just tunnel in. And, you know, it used to happen quite a bit. And luckily, as I've gotten older and, you know, breathing...
1: Bill Burr also suggested the massages.
2: Yeah.
3: A breathwork massage.
1: Breathwork massage that made him cry for 90 minutes.
2: I'm very interested in that. But, you know, it's one of those things that, like, I think a lot of young men had or still have, like, anger.
1: I don't know. You're the only person that I've ever heard tell me that.
2: Really? Yeah. I feel like I'm 45, and I feel like there's a lot of other guys who are my age who grew up in the
3: 90s.
2: We were
3: angst.
2: So angry at everything, which
3: y'all were angsty.
2: In retrospect, we look back and like, man, we really hit peak civilization, you know, in like 2000.
3: Woodstock, you guys were all just bonkers.
2: We were just the angriest people on
1: lighting
2: the planet.
1: Lighting everything on fire for no reason at all.
3: Nuts.
1: Beers were like $2. Now they're 17 bucks a piece.
3: Being a teen or like early 20s and like literally like the aughts or 99 to Y2K.
1: I felt that yearning. Like, I must jump into this mosh pit and punch people.
3: Well, but I thought you said that you did it, though.
1: I'd always heard the phrase seeing red before.
3: Right.
1: But I didn't think that people actually saw red, or in Mahoney's case, you just like get tunnel vision. You see white.
3: Because it's such an anger that you've not peaked. you've not reached the peak
2: of
3: anger.
2: Like all your receptors are firing at once, and it's all anger.
3: Towards anger. Yeah.
1: So could I suggest to you...
2: What's that?
1: A rage retreat.
2: What's a rage retreat?
1: So they're real things, and they hold these. They're normally like capped at around 50 people or so, so that way they have enough rage to spread around to everyone.
3: Mm-hmm. Okay.
1: But they're in cities like Chicago and San Diego, and these programs bring this group of people together, and they help people deal with stress and illness and relationships, work other emotional pressures, and they get all these people together, and they just scream.
3: So it's like fat camp for angry people.
1: And hit objects.
3: Huh.
1: Physically express their anger in controlled settings.
2: Nah, man, I'm going to bottle it up forever.
3: Well, that's not going to
1: work.
2: My father and his father and his forefather did. We bottle our anger up.
1: Is that your family tradition?
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1: Oh, you should have seen how excited Audrey was when the news came out that John Mayer is going to be playing at the Sphere in Las Vegas. So, 6-show residency going to be happening in April of next year. It's going to start on April 8th and run through the 18th. And he's going to be doing a solo performance, and then he's going to be doing one with a full band, and then also one with a trio. So a little bit of something for everyone. And, you know, John Mayer obviously has played at the Sphere before, but not as just John Mayer. He's played with Dead & Co. So this will be the first time that John Mayer, and really one of the very few solo artists that has played and headlined the Sphere by themselves. So big news, Audrey, was just, she was aghast earlier this week.
2: It was a big deal. I mean, I know that you guys are guys. Yeah. So, you know, you're not really like in the female camp of like being in love with John Mayer for my entire life.
1: I mean, I remember like John Mayer was definitely a thing, but
3: he was a teenage heartthrob 20 some odd years ago. I remember when Your Body is a Wonderland came out, every girl that I was talking to
2: Jennifer Love Hewitt at that time
3: was like, oh, you know, and you're like, yes.
1: Mahoney, has a woman ever called Your Body a Wonderland?
3: A Blunderland.
2: Yeah, so, but I mean, this is like a really big deal because you've not been able to see John Mayer since I think it was like, I mean, sheesh.
1: It does feel like a long
2: 2010,
1: time.
2: 2010, maybe? I mean, yeah. When did he do the Live in L.A. Show? I think that seriously was like the very beginning of 2000s. And
1: that's so funny. I didn't know that his most recent studio album was called Sob Rock.
3: Hell yeah.
1: Released in 2021.
3: I mean, he gets it. Yeah. He is self-aware. He is incredibly smart. He is one of the best modern-day guitar players. And I will tell you this. So I had...
2: Without
3: mixed
2: question.
3: Feelings about John Mayer you know, 20 some odd years ago when Your Body is Wonderland was out. I went with a chick to go see him at Cricket Amp Theater in like 2007. So about 20 years ago,
1: right.
3: I went and saw him. Like, I'm like this, you know, I'm like, I'm trying to hang out with
1: just
3: this girl.
1: To get laid. Yeah.
3: You know, what are we doing here? And so I go and I'm like blown. I was blown away by how good he was.
2: He is so
3: in concert.
2: Good.
3: And like from
2: He's
3: then on.
2: So good.
3: Yeah. Like then you start to learn, oh yeah, he, you know, Stevie Ray Vaughan is his idol. You know, he pays tribute to all those who came before him, and I think this is a really good residency
1: of who you are as a musician. You know, trying to link up with Dead & Company and fill that role is a pretty daunting task. But I mean, almost everyone that was a big Grateful Dead fan that's gone and seen John Mayer is like, I mean, regardless if you liked his solo work and that teen heartthrob stuff, let's just set all that aside. He's just a really great musician.
3: You see him live and you walk away a fan. If you're not beforehand, I promise you this much, you will be.
2: Whenever you're driving home later, not right now, but you need to go and listen to the Where the Light Is, the Live in Los Angeles album, because he plays like a mashup of like all of his biggest hits or, you know, just kind of things that you probably would know. Like Free Fallin' by Tom Petty is a big, big live cover that he did at that show.
1: Oh, that's pretty cool.
2: That album goes platinum. Yeah. In my home, okay? Like, it is so wonderful. And to Mahoney's point, that guy on the guitar is insane, and I cannot wait. I'm like, my family was texting me all day yesterday, and they're like, Audrey, are you well? And I was like, I don't know. If I don't get to go to the show, I will be very unwell, and everyone will have to pay the price.
1: So tickets available next week to go see John
2: Please
1: Mayer.
2: Don't scalp them, please, for the love of God, because your girl
1: buy some.
2: Is not paying $2,000 for a ticket.
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0: This is Dave and Mahoney.
1: In an absolutely shocking turn of events, the CEO of Uber has come out and says that the company has a, quote, really demanding work culture and expects employees to maintain a strong work ethic. Now, I'm not talking about the people that we would interact with on a daily basis where you're talking about somebody that is out there driving for Uber, because, of course, they don't care about them. They've made that abundantly clear at every single turn. I'm talking about the full-time employees who actually are salaried and work for Uber directly. He said that employees are expected to be responsive to work emails, even if they are on vacation or it is the weekend.
2: It's not vacation if you're expecting me to respond to a work email, full stop.
1: He describes Saturday emails as part of working hard.
2: Nope. Also, again, is that a day off? Full stop. If I am not at work, I am not beholden to your emails.
3: These are salaried employees.
1: This is the CEO coming out saying that if he sends an email on Saturday and gets no response, that he will follow up on Sunday with a question mark asking what's going on. He said he wants employees who aren't just thinking about performing at a high level.
2: I want you to get punched in the repeatedly. That's what I want. Again, your job is not your life. People have lives outside of the job. They're not there because they want to make Uber a better place. They're there because we want to eat. See, we want to live.
3: You know what's weird, though, is that, like, I'm so chronically on, this is me. This is a me thing. I'm so chronically on my phone that, like, emails don't bother me. Like, emails, like, if I get an email, I never am like, oh, this is a weird time to be getting an email, because it just pops up, like, me for as a text
2: message. If you're on vacation, and, like, again, if you're on vacation.
3: I respond to emails on vacation.
2: You should.
3: Because it takes me 2 seconds, and that's money.
2: Nah, I disagree, man. Like, I disagree that, like, if there's an expectation that you have to respond while on vacation, then that's not a vacation.
1: So here's the thing, is that he came out, and he was saying things that I think we all probably agree with. Like, you know, having a good work ethic is important for achieving success, regardless of someone's specific career path. And while that seems all aspirational, like, you are saying, I want you responding at all times to all of the emails that are coming in.
2: You don't control my life.
1: You have a vested interest in making sure that Uber is successful. But guess what? You are compensated for that. So his base salary is only $1,083,000.
2: But what is he getting in stock options? He's not actually paying the taxes on that.
1: There's stock awards. There's option awards. There's non-equity incentive compensation. And then other compensation as well for things like personal travel and security.
2: Can I do that as an employee of Uber? Can you defer my payment and pay me in stock
1: options?
2: No, that's
1: why you have
2: to
1: work hard.
2: So I can pay even less in tax?
1: So you can become the CEO.
2: Uh-huh.
1: His total compensation package for last year, $35.6 million.
2: Yeah, and he's paying less than every single person in that company in taxes, too.
1: Yeah, so I would say that, yeah, you've got this real hustle in you. You got the dog in you, don't you?
2: Yeah.
1: Because you're making $36 million a year, man.
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0: You know the songs, but do you know them when they sound this bad? It's Cover Your Ears.
1: Okay, that's enough. 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
2: On Dave and Mahoney.
3: Some of the biggest rock songs ever released. You are trying to figure out what they are with 30 seconds on the clock for each one of them. Jay is joining us today. Jay, are you ready for your first one?
4: Absolutely.
3: All right, Mahoney and Audrey available as lifelines should you need them. The first one here, pretty popular, 348,000 views. Here we go. Oh.

0: that's about as much of a layup as you're going to get. What do you got, Jay?
1: Well, about 2 seconds into it, my daughter said, Dad, that's Hotel California by the Eagles.
0: Good job, baby. Would be correct. Very nice. All right, the next one here is the most popular one of the day by a long shot. It's got 1.7 million views on this one. Here we go.

0: is just so well done. This really good looking young kid just sitting in his room with his guitar, whipping that out. And the tone of killing the guitar it. Just sounds so awesome. Jay, do you know it?
1: That sounds like Heaven from Bryan Adams.
0: It sure is.
2: Two for two.
0: Very nice. All right, lifelines are gone. You don't need them. You're doing too well. You can actually very quickly go 3 for 3 all on your own. If you get a full point on this one, it's got 16,000 views.

0: we'll stop it right there. Jay, for the win. Sure. 3 for 3.
1: Nothing Else Matters, Metallica.
0: Nice.
2: Did you guys get that?
0: Yeah. Yeah, we got it. You guys won. I tell you what, for the fun of it, let's just play this last one for you because I really like this artist. Her name is Robin Adele Anderson. It's got 87,000 views. Let's see if you can get a bonus one just for the fun of it.

0: figured she may have an interesting spin on that. All right, Jay, just for the fun of it, do you know it?
1: Absolutely. It's Hot for Teacher by Van Halen.
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0: Dave and Mahoney.
1: Had a lot of stories about crazy stuff happening with Amazon drivers recently. There was the one with the guy that dressed up as the fake Amazon driver and then broke into somebody's house, was essentially using his outfit to case the place and then realized no one was home, got in, disconnected the alarm. They stole a safe with $70,000 inside of it. And this is also something that you wouldn't hopefully normally see from an Amazon driver. Very different, though. And somehow maybe even more disturbing, because I can understand why somebody would want to break into a house and steal a safe with $70,000.
2: Right.
1: This just seems unnecessary. So this comes to us from New York City. There was a delivery driver, a real one, not a fake one, that was caught on a Ring camera. And it was a Ring camera that was on the outside of somebody's like apartment. So imagine like a, you know, like a shared kind of lobby area, but you have a Ring camera right on your front door. And, you know, even though it's outside of your apartment, like this is an area that still sort of belonged to this apartment. Like the person would like store their shoes out there and they had like, you know, some furniture and stuff like that. This delivery driver, just middle of the day, about 3 p.m., got buzzed in, was making the Amazon delivery, and then the homeowner was pretty shocked to see the Amazon driver, after he set down the package, just whip it out and started peeing everywhere in the lobby.
3: Nah.
1: Just, what?
3: Don't do that. That's not where you go.
1: The resident said that he had shoes, a chair, and a table that were soaked by the urine and had to be thrown away. I mean, this is one of those pees, too, where it's like you have the hand on the hip and you're like leaning back.
4: Do you throw away, if it's a pair of shoes you love, though, you run them through the washer?
3: It depends on if they still have them. It depends on if it's like an exclusive shoe that I might try and give them a little scrub-a-dub. But, nah, man. I feel like you're walking
4: on pee every time you walk into the bathroom anyway, you know?
1: Yeah.
3: But
1: somebody's fresh pee directly on top of your shoes.
3: Especially if they're white.
1: Feels different. They were white.
3: Oh, so, no.
1: I mean, they started out white, at least.
4: When you gotta go, you gotta go, you know? I don't blame the driver. I blame Amazon for pushing their workers too far.
1: So Donnie did reach out to Amazon, and they said that they wanted, obviously, to help out because, you know, he had very clear video evidence of this happening. There was no questioning whether or not this guy was just leaning back, taking a big old leak. Sure enough, he was. They offered him a $50 gift card.
4: Well.
1: Yeah.
4: And he's so like, he took it?
1: No, actually, he didn't. He denied it. He's like, what do you mean? He just peed all over a whole bunch of furniture and shoes that cost way more than $50. So now he's got an attorney that's representing him, and they're exploring possible legal action against Amazon and want changes to company policy, in addition, of course, to compensation. Amazon said the driver was not directly employed by Amazon, but worked for an independent delivery service partner. So again, not our fault. And said Amazon said the driver's behavior did not match its standards and confirmed that the individual was no longer delivering Amazon packages.
4: AKA, we're too cheap to pay people to drive for us full time, so we're going to pass the blame off onto a third party and pay them even less.
1: Exactly. And then when they do something wrong, well, there's some deniability there because it's not our guy, right?
4: Uh-huh. So, even though he's wearing an Amazon product.
1: Right, and delivering an Amazon product.
4: Package that I ordered from you.
1: Yeah, that I caught on my Amazon.
4: But he's not your employee.
1: Right, yeah.
4: Got it.
0: That's a wrap. Well, it's about time. 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

0: Dave and Mahoney. Dave
1: and Mahoney. So as I'm walking my dogs, I pass by this woman who seems to be about my age. And
2: you think, oh, new friend.
1: Hey, hi, how are you doing? Doing our pleasantries as, you know, neighbors do. I was like, do you do like your cute little midday walks around the same time?
3: Tell me your exact schedule.
1: That's where I'm getting at.
3: I want to know where you are at all times.
1: That's where I'm getting at. Because like, so she's like, yes, you know, I do. And I was
3: are
1: like,
3: you
1: oh,
3: normally
1: that's...
3: alone?
4: Eugene, when you're craving a real burger, make your way to Wayback. 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

0: 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We are giving away a 3-day, 4-night, all-inclusive luxury trip for four, including airfare, to any one of your choice of 16 resorts, dreams, resorts, and spas all throughout Mexico. This is a wonderful family vacation. It'd make a hell of a lot of great memories. And all of these resorts are beautiful. The only way to win this trip is to qualify, but we're giving out a trip every day. And we will give you multiple chances to qualify every day. But the only way to win this trip is to qualify. And the only way to qualify is to text in this national text keyword, SAND, S-A-N-D. Because we're going to send you somewhere with lots of it. Text in the national text keyword, SAND, to 95819. That will get you qualified now. More chances to qualify.
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2: After searching her vehicle, would you like to hear what they found inside?
3: Sure.
2: Meth.
3: Uh-huh.
2: Marijuana.
3: Checks out.
2: Prescription pills.
3: Right.
2: Brass knuckles.
3: Hell yeah.
2: Shotgun ammunition.
3: Mm-hmm.
2: A taser.
3: Okay.
2: And a pipe bomb. 11
3: and
2: felonies.
3: And you're out? And
2: three
3: you're
2: prison out. Terms in Indiana alone.
4: Wow.
2: She also was arrested in Kentucky for failure to appear.
4: Go Cats.
2: And so...
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0: Dave and Mahoney.
1: So as I'm walking my dogs, I pass by this woman who seems to be about my age. And
2: you think, oh, new friend.
1: Hey, hi, how are you doing? Doing our pleasantries as, you know, neighbors do. 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
3: Tell me your exact schedule.
1: That's where I'm getting at.
3: I want to know where you are at all times.
1: That's where I'm getting at. Because like, so she's like, yes, you know, I do. And I was
2: Are you normally alone?
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0: Oh, if you think that song is about weather, I cherish your adorable little heart. That is Snow from the Red Hot Chili Peppers on 103.7 KNRQ. Hello and happy Wednesday to you. Welcome to the Icky Life. I am your host, Icky, broadcasting from Eugene, Oregon. Happy to be here. Grateful to have you here with me. Grateful to have JP in the studio as well. Have you forgiven me for yesterday's incident?
1: What happened yesterday?
0: What you discovered at the end of this. Did you get a haircut?
1: I did.
0: No?
1: Yeah.
0: Okay, looks good. You discovered my refusal to party with Tommy Lee and got pretty upset about it?
1: Oh, yeah, I got over it real quickly. Okay. I forgot about that.
0: Now, yesterday, you also went to see Lynyrd Skynyrd.
1: We did.
0: At the Cuthbert Amphitheater.
1: It was a good time.
0: I didn't hear it once, and I lived in that over that neighborhood, which is kind of surprising. I figured the Skynyrd would be loud. It was a good show?
1: Yeah, we had a good time. It was, let's see here. What I want to say is that I wish if they would have put as much effort into their whole show as they did Freebird, it would have been a phenomenal night. All right.
0: So there was no effort on Sweet Home Alabama?
1: There was some. It kind of built a little bit. Sweet Home Alabama was the second to last song of the night. It felt like they kind of were reserving their energy for the last two shows of the night. Because, bro, dude, this was an old man show.
0: Yes, it is.
1: Like, there's
0: Lynyrd Skynyrd.
1: There's dad rock, right? Well, this was like my dad rock.
0: Yes.
1: All right, we're talking geezer rock, old man rock, and It was fantastic.
0: Well, yeah, it was out but, around Austin going for a run while people were parking and getting themselves settled in, and I guess it was an old man show.
1: Yeah.
0: To the point, I almost stopped to help some people out of their car.
1: Yeah, Stephen and I definitely felt young in the crowd.
0: See, now I'm glad you said that because I did also notice. During my run out around Austin, you and Steven driving.
1: I knew this was
0: to
1: come
0: the
1: on.
0: Concert. How far away do we live?
1: I knew
0: from
1: this.
0: The Cuthbert Amphitheater.
1: So
0: let's see here. I know it's exactly 1 mile from my front door to the front gate of Austin Stadium. So it's probably another half a mile, maybe,
1: so I
0: to get to the front
1: you.
0: Gates of Cuthbert. And you're closer to it than I am. And you guys come, I'm 5.5 miles into a run, and you guys come blazing by in your car. I'm like, oh, good. They're going, wait a minute, they're driving to the show? What lazy dicks?
1: We got in the car, and Stephen was like, oh, I just thought we were going to walk. This is the actual conversation. He said, I just thought we were going to walk. And I said, no.
0: Because it's right there.
1: Right.
0: Yeah.
1: And I said, no. I ran my 5K. I'm done doing any more steps than I need to do
0: for the
1: moment.
0: That was 11 days ago.
1: I know. And I said, I'm not stepping any more than I need to. And we made a big joke about it. And I said, besides, who's going to know? And then we drove down there. And we passed you and waved and everything and didn't think
0: much
1: of it.
0: You didn't wave. We all flipped each other off.
1: Right.
0: Still, yeah.
1: You know,
0: yeah.
1: We didn't think much about it until after I'd parked the car and started walking. And it was about 2 minutes after we had passed you when it hit me like a ton of bricks. And I was like, oh, crap. He's going to say something about
0: definitely.
1: This tomorrow.
0: Uh-huh.
1: I was like, he is definitely going to know.
0: I mean, when you...
1: Son of a... But yeah, that's
0: when
1: what
0: you
1: happened.
0: Drove by, did you see me turn around with disgust in the rearview mirror? Yeah.
1: Yep.
0: That was going through my brain as well. They drove!
1: It took a whole 2 minutes for it to sink in. I was like, oh, crap. He's going to know.
0: Well,
1: yeah, he's definitely going to say something
0: just
1: about this.
0: Just because you did a 5K almost 2 weeks ago, I mean, you can still be a little bit active. It's fine. However, I shouldn't talk trash because I've officially been told by my doctor to sit the hell down for a little bit. So
1: there you go.
0: Because I completely ignored his orders last time and kept going.
1: And you screw up your foot again?
0: No, now it's my hip. Which
1: that's an old man injury right
0: well, it's
1: there.
0: An issue I've had before when I again try and go too hard because of all the drugs I've taken. By that I mean prescription drugs.
1: Sure.
0: That have like just disintegrated my bones completely. They're like, yeah, dude, you got to stop. You got to slow down a little bit until I can actually see you. So I have an appointment the next week. I got to I can't run for a week. That's my goal.
1: What are you going to do in the meantime?
0: I'll probably go and like
1: because that's
0: walk.
1: Like your thing.
0: I'll still go to the gym. I just won't do cardio. Maybe I'll walk on a treadmill with like an incline or something. I don't know.
1: You're going to be real grumpy next week.
0: No, I'll be fine. I'll still be working on stuff. It'll be good. But I got to take care of myself a little bit. Freaking walk. Today we still got to get you qualified for those dream vacations, all inclusive luxury trips to Mexico. Choices 16 of them to go through. So I got to get you qualified as many times as you can. Listen for those national text codes. We do have more chances to get on the Linkin Park movie and also the Coburg Pizza Company gift card. So let's get to it. It kills me now.

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0: just Googling Mexico news to see what we could talk about. Besides just giving away the dream vacation, like what's actually going on in Mexico? And it's weird that a lot of it's happier than our news. That's for sure. The first thing that pops up is the newest recruit they have for the National Guard in Mexico is a Chihuahua.
1: Adorable.
0: You have no idea. So they've outfitted this. See here, a 12-month-year-old. I don't want to say 12 months instead of a year. 12-month-old Chihuahua with a full headset, with camera, goggles, a vest, everything he needs for proper search and rescue. I'm going to show you the photo.
1: Yes, and he can go into the little places and search the caves.
0: Also, in the world of dogs, there's really no more terrifying dog than a Chihuahua because they're just little a-holes. So, good choice. It's both adorable and badass at the same time. That has nothing to do with vacations, but I thought it was funny. But it is time to get someone qualified for that trip to go to your choice of 16 different luxury all-inclusive resorts down in Mexico. You and three friends or family members, whoever you want to spend 4 days in Mexico with, are going with you. Airfare, everything's included. So let's get you qualified right now for this Dreams Resort and Spa vacation. Send off the word Voyage, V-O-Y-A-G-E. Usually I would incorporate Voyage with a boat, but let's not get into semantics. Voyage to the number 95819, and that will get you qualified for this trip. Every single one of these national test codes gets you can stack your qualifications on top of each other, right? Your odds. So get in there as many times as you can. Another one coming today and more throughout the week, all day long, here on 103.7 KNRQ.

0: newest from Cage, the elephant on 103.7 KNRQ. My name is Icky, JP in studio with me, and this is going to get a little bit more on the serious side.
1: Yeah,
0: we're not going to make it dark.
1: Right, we want to bridge this topic very carefully.
0: More though. Of a PSA, right. Observatory, because usually we talk about the top trending topic of the day at this point in the show, but they're all terrible. We got the plane hijacking that had to land in Saudi Arabia. Pass on that, because that's terrifying. Then there's the Cornell situation, which is just honestly disgusting and sad.
1: Yes.
0: And all sorts of emotions wrapped up in one. Also, don't want to get in the details of that. But I did see on KZI that since students started getting here last week, in 1 week time, we've already had 5 sexual assault cases reported on the campus area. 4 of them students, 1 just a woman that happened to be in the park. And there's only been 1 arrest made out of those assaults. So I remember when I was starting in school, for the blink of an eye, I actually went to college.
1: Right.
0: One of the things, this is back before cell phones were even a remotely popular thing, is situational awareness, being aware of what's around you,
1: yes.
0: Knowing where you're going, and having a plan B if something goes wrong.
1: Absolutely.
0: Is so, and unfortunately, especially for females, this is a much more important topic. And if you walk down by anywhere, but mainly on campus, I'm going to say at least 9 out of 10 girls, their faces are in their phones.
1: Not even the girls. 9 out of the 10 people are
0: want to speak to the females on this one, though, because they're, unfortunately, the ones that are at a bigger danger. So it's so, especially at night, if you're looking at your phone, your eyes will not see what is going on around you. If you've got headphones in, you're not hearing anything either.
1: Right.
0: So you just got to be aware of your phone usage when you're walking around like that. It could
1: be aware of your surroundings. Yeah, absolutely. It could maybe save your life.
0: I'm sure it's helpful to have your phone.

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0: Pearl Jam here on 103.7 KNRQ. We're still today. We are going to be giving away some passes to go see the Linkin Park Unshattered movie and also got those Coburg Pizza Company gift cards. So listen for your chance to score those. But right now, it's time to get into the pain report and find out what's going on in the world of the news that JP feels we all need to know about today.
1: I have been on duck watch.
0: The actual bird or the sports?
1: The sports, okay. The players.
0: All right.
1: And some ducks have been spotted in the wild.
0: Okay.
1: Now, there is an opportunity for you to get out over the next couple of days and go meet some members of our Oregon Duck football team.
0: All right.
1: What Starting you today, you can head down to the Carl's Jr. on Coburg Road from 4 to 6 p.m., where some of the Ducks defensive players will be gathering.
0: I know that some of our employees are headed down there to join them today.
1: Yep. Going to do a little, photo bombing and signings, and you can enter to win some free food, things like that.
0: Are they signing burgers?
1: That would be awesome.
0: Like they did with the potatoes a few weeks ago when the Boise State was in town.
1: I'm sure they'll sign almost whatever you bring them, but, you know, I'm sure. Have them sign a burger. Why not? And then tomorrow, you can go visit with Evan Stewart, wide receiver, down at the McDonald's on 6th Avenue there.
0: He's actually going to be serving food.
1: Yeah, he'll be down there from 6 to 7 working the drive-thru, so you can pop in through the drive-thru and say hi and get yourself a little snack. Quacking and snacking is what they're calling it, and I think that's adorable.
0: Oh, I thought you made that up. I'm like, that's genius.
1: No, that's what they called it. Quacking and snacking, and that's adorable.
0: I can actually add one more onto that list, unless you have one more to go.
1: Nope, that's all I had.
0: Tomorrow, I'm actually going to be hanging out with Bear Alexander down at the On Point Community Credit Union. I'll be doing it by our pop station.
1: Right.
0: But yeah, I'll be there from 11 to 1 o'clock at the On Point Community Credit Union on Coburg Road. I'm not sure which hour Bear is going to be joining me, but Bear Alexander will be down there. I'm guessing noon to 1.
1: Probably.
0: To come join us. So, yeah, the On Point, I'll be down there broadcasting, hanging out with him as well.
1: Well, there you go. Some ducks in the wild during the bye week, so you can go down and just hang out with the team and get some stuff signed and whatnot.
0: Absolutely. Duck watch. I like it.

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1: It's like I planned it. 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

0: like that.
1: That's new from the Paradox on 103.7 KNRQ. My name is Icky, JP in studio as well. And most of the internet fads or trends out there, I can't get into it. I don't care whatsoever. However, there's a newer one.
2: Okay.
1: Centered around football. That I find very funny and interesting. However, I myself, granted I'm single, so I couldn't do this, wouldn't be able to do it if it was possible. It's having your wife translate the football game for you, but you can't watch.
2: Oh, so I've seen these. So I am sitting with my back to the TV.
1: Or possibly even blindfolded.
2: And she's giving me basically play-by-play of what's going
1: on. She has to give you all of the information. And my favorite thing of watching these is just finding what the wives find is the important information.
2: Right.
1: Things like, oh, the quarterback's wiping his hands. Like, I don't. Did he throw it?
2: Yeah.
1: What's going on? What down is it? The things like, it's.
2: Okay.
1: Could you do it? Does your wife know football well enough to be able to translate?
2: I do believe that I've made her watch enough football where she could watch a game and tell me what was going on pretty clearly. Because she does it kind of now. She'll yell things in from if I'm in another room or, you know, like, so she kind of does it. I think she'd do well. Now I want to try it.
1: You should try it.
2: Maybe this weekend.
1: Maybe even just for like a possession. Or a quarter or something like that.
2: I think we're going to try it.
1: Blindfold yourself and have her do the play-by-play for you. So you got to mute the television and have her just go through the whole thing.
2: Okay.
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0: Sublime here on the Icky Life on 103.7 KNRQ, where we've got another sweet deal coming up this Friday, and they've been selling out very rapidly recently. So if it's something you want, you're going to want to jump on, and these usually do go very fast.
1: Yeah, this is another crowd favorite coming up.
0: So sweet deal is, it's online, NRQ.com. You click the sweet deals link right there. We're giving you half off on some of our favorite locations locally. So you spend $25, you get $50 with the food and drink at these various locations. The new one this Friday at 9 a.m. will be Way Back Burgers.
1: Yes. Delicious.
0: Delicious. If you do want it, you're going to have to jump on this fast, because we've had some of these going as fast as like 2 or 3 minutes.
1: Yeah.
0: The most recent one, Sweet Lou's Chicago Deep Dish, gone. However, the ones that are still up there, Axe and Fiddle, Flowers by Tabby, Tall Man Brewing, there's quite a few that are even discounted more at the moment for some kind of fall code. So you get 35% off the already half off. So might be worth looking at if you do still want to go out and enjoy yourself, but don't want to spend all the money. NRQ.com. Click on Sweet Deals.

0: Fool's Gold from Buffalo Traffic Jam here on Alternative 103.7 KNRQ, where it's time to get into the pain report. Find out what's going on in the world of the news that JP feels we all need to know about today.
1: We have, this music doesn't seem appropriate. Do we have something more like inspiring, like a We Are the Champions kind of thing? Because we have a winner. Yes.
0: It's like we planned that. I actually had it ready to go.
1: We have a champion in Fat Bear Week.
0: Oh.
1: Backpack has been named.
0: Yeah, I feel like this is more appropriate.
1: Backpack has been named the fattest bear of Fat Bear Week this year. He narrowly won his little vote off by about 5,000 votes, which doesn't seem narrow to me, but Backpack did win. He is a Nepo winner. Yeah, he's a Nepo bear. His mom is a previous winner of Fat Bear Week.
0: Okay.
1: So he's like a Nepo bear winner.
0: For those who don't know, these are all Alaskan bears.
1: Yes.
0: Then they have this contest every year, and it's just looking for the fat bear.
1: Yep, the cutest, most adorable, fattest bear, and this year's bear is Backpack. And this is
0: Do you feel like it was an appropriate choice?
1: Oh, yeah.
0: I don't feel like Backpack was in our top leaderboard. We talked about this a few weeks ago.
1: He is huge and adorable. And I think my favorite fact about Backpack is how he got his name. Researchers, as they studied him as a cub, knew who he was and where he was because he was the bear that was always riding around on his mom's back like a backpack.
0: Yeah, that is adorable.
1: It is adorable. But we have a winner. Backpack has been named the fattest bear this year. And it's just fantastic. This is one of my favorite things every year.
0: This is one of your favorite things every year.
1: It's adorable.
0: The Alaskan Bear Competition.
1: Yep. Every year I look.
0: It's one of the pinnacles of your year.
1: It's not like marked on the calendar, but I do enjoy it when it comes around every year.
0: Okay. That's better. Not nearly sad at all. Like the first way you phrased it, a little sad. But congratulations.
1: A little sad.
0: To Backpack.

0: Dave and Mahoney.
1: So the 43-year-old woman who was in a car told the officer that she had additional drugs within her.
2: You good over there, bro?
1: I got the hiccups or something. I don't know. She did try to destroy it.
3: How do you destroy? Like, if it's in your butt?
1: It's not in your butt. It was in her front butt.
3: The world's strongest Kegels.
1: Really aggressive Kegels.
3: But if it was back there, would we call those a beagle? I'm doing it right now. That's actually why Dave was hiccuping.
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0: report.
1: Yay!
0: Yes, I think it's good news. I can't actually confirm that quite yet. But in my world, I think this is good news. I will report on this in the near future because I want to check it out for myself. But effective today, the brand new Amtrak Cascades Aero trains are now coming to Eugene.
1: I saw a little bit about this too, and these new services look great.
0: They look like a European train experience, right, as you can get without the speed, which is will be missed. But it's actually a little bit faster than what we are used to for this particular route. So if you're unfamiliar with this, they have built these brand new streamlined, modernized trains that have reclining seats and laptop outlets and proper bike racks.
1: And free Wi-Fi.
0: Regional cuisine. They've got an updated cafe car. It looks beautiful. Very comfortable. Very, very nice and a little bit faster.
1: And I love taking the train.
0: I just love travel in general, and this is a much more affordable version of travel. I did the, because it goes, it's Eugene to Vancouver, BC is the entire route. That entire route takes 10 hours and 25 minutes. It's actually is not as long as I thought it was going to, because sometimes Amtrak trains can take days.
1: I feel like that's faster than driving from here to Vancouver, BC.
0: Just barely more.
1: Okay.
0: I would say.
1: So maybe roughly about the same amount of time then.
0: Yeah, well, you know, stops and things like that.
1: Sure.
0: You never know. And in the mid-Washington during winter, there's always landslides. It screws that up, so that I wouldn't go in January. But anyway, from Eugene to Portland, it's $17. Yeah.
1: That is cheaper than the gas to drive up there.
0: By far. From Eugene to Seattle, it's $55.
1: Love that,
0: which
1: too.
0: Which is still a great deal, and it's only about 5.5 hours to 6 hours to get to Seattle. That's not bad. Okay. Not bad at all.
1: Love
0: so,
1: that.
0: So, new travel. I mean, you could do a day trip, depending on the routes and stuff, to Portland, and it's going to cost you way less than gas, and you can sit back and relax.
1: I love it. We've done that for a couple of shows, and it's just, I mean, if you've got the way to do it,
0: or if you want to go see a Seahawk game, Amtrak stops physically right in front of the stadium.
1: Ooh, I do want to go see a Seahawks game.
0: Yeah, if the Bears are coming to town. If your team is playing against them, if you're not a Sea Chicken fan, you want to see a good team, then you have that option.
1: I'm in it.
0: And I got a nice little Seahawk dig in there. I love this conversation. It's all good. So, it has started today. I genuinely intend on buying myself some tickets and letting you know how this goes. Because I love riding the train. Report coming right now. Blink 182 on KNRQ.

0: Doomed.
1: That's Mr. Brightside, The Killers, here on 103.7 KNRQ. It's just the world of I'm air quoting hard when I say influencers. It just blows me away. And there's this new show on Netflix that they've been touting real hard. I haven't watched it. Not gonna watch it. But it's about Alex Earle, who got famous doing like outfit of the day things on TikTok. She's got 5.9 million followers on Instagram. And she admitted the other day that she has risen to this level of fame and is influencing millions, literally millions of people. She has never read a book in her life.
0: Not one book?
1: Not one book.
0: Not even a part of a book?
1: A book? No. She's never
0: the Bible, a
1: read
0: book,
1: a book
0: nothing.
1: In her life.
0: How about the back of a cereal box?
1: Can That's not a book.
0: Can we count that as something?
1: I'm not sure what world that would be considered a book.
0: Magazine?
1: Even if you fold it. And that's also not a book. I'm sure she's read those.
0: But I'm trying to help a girl out just a little bit.
1: I don't think I'm bringing this topic up not to help her out. She's already dug her own grave on that situation. And I mean, she's fine. She doesn't care what I think. It doesn't matter. But
0: I find it hard to believe that anybody can go their life without reading a book.
1: I find it hard to believe that you would admit that to other human beings, that I've never read a book before. Anyway, it's time for the box office breakdown. I was reading about that when I was going through the Hollywood crap, and that just drove me nuts. But anyway, read a book, people. It does help with just basic things.
0: I'll agree with that. Read a book. It helps.
1: It's time to get in the box office breakdown. Find out what's going on in the world of movies. And did you actually sit down and watch the new Jackass movie this last weekend like we talked about?
2: I have not.
1: Okay.
2: I was supposed to,
1: but
2: I haven't.
1: Did you watch The Breadwinner since it has been released, the new Nate Bargatze movie?
2: No. I have forgotten about that.
1: I did.
2: Did you?
1: Yes.
2: Was it good?
1: No.
2: Oh.
1: I will say, though, I enjoyed it.
2: Okay.
1: You know what you're getting into it. It's Mr. Mom with a new person.
2: Okay.
1: And new fun little jokes. And I laughed out loud numerous times. I enjoyed watching it.
2: And you watched the whole movie?
1: I watched the whole thing.
2: Okay.
1: But there's never any point that you're going to be surprised or not see what's about to happen or maybe even predict the joke, but it will make you laugh a few times. So just know what you're getting into as you get started. And it's going to be fine.
2: Love it.
1: As long as you're a Nate Bargatze fan. If you don't like his delivery of comedy, then don't even freaking bother.
2: Yeah.
1: Worthless to you completely. I also, because recently I logged into or got Disney Plus to watch the Duck Game, the worst Duck Game of the season, and have been trying to power through it before my subscription goes away here soon. And I'm doing a bad job because I forgot how truly great early Simpsons episodes are.
2: Oh, yeah.
1: And that has just become my go-to. That is the greatest TV show ever made.
2: Yep, and you can watch all 35 seasons on there.
1: Yeah, 37 are on there now, but I'm sticking to the first 10.
2: First 10 to 12, I'd say, are probably still the best, yeah.
1: And I think I found my Halloween costume by going through a season 7 episode that I cannot wait to start building and put together, especially since tomorrow is freaking October.
2: Yeah, it is.
1: But one thing that's happening in October in the world of movies that I know a lot of people have been excited about, there's been a lot of Oscar hype around this thing, The Digger.
2: The Digger, yes.
1: This is the new Tom Cruise in a fat suit movie where he is the oil baron that screwed up and he's trying to fix things before either the world finds out or buries him for it. There's been a lot of big talk around this, how it might be the biggest movie of the year. It might be the first chance for Tom Cruise to actually get his trophy.
2: Interesting.
1: It doesn't look like that's going to be the case.
2: No.
1: The initial reviews put it at 51% on Rotten Tomatoes, and the reviews are bad, man. Like, they're basically saying, like, you can tell he's trying too hard.
2: Oh, that's a bummer.
1: So hopefully when real human beings that aren't critics go see this, they'll have a different tune because, you know, critics have a different eye about these kind of things. But they're saying that, yeah, Tom Cruise Oscar level work, but overall values audacity, ambition, and theatrics over narrative clarity. So it's just kind of a, you know, combobulated story, just trying to make something.
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0: like to throw a little reminder out there that the little ones are back in school.
1: Yeah.
0: Schools are just germ havens, and they bring it back to us. And you said yourself you weren't feeling super great today.
1: Yeah, I'm not feeling super great today. I've got body aches, and you can kind of feel the burn in the back of the nostrils there.
0: I know there's been a lot of people with little ones in their life that have been going down over the last few weeks, and it's, you know, it's just the way it is. It's wash your hands season, everybody.
1: Yes.
0: Technically, yes. There's four seasons of washing your hands if you're not gross. But I busted one of our coworkers complete. Like, he went number two.
1: Ooh.
0: And still didn't wash his hands, and I said something. So
1: yeah, I'm sure you did.
0: Yeah. Yeah.
1: You say something to strangers, too. It doesn't matter who it is.
0: In the bathroom, I'm not going to call out, unless you're trying to touch me. Then, yes, I'm going to call you out. But if you are someone that I work with and, you know, share, touch things with here in the office place, yeah, I'm going to say something. And I did, and he did not take it well. I'm sorry. They... No, it's only all dudes here today.
1: Yeah.
0: He.
1: and we're talking about the men's room.
0: Yes.
1: Can't be like,
0: he, good point. He did not take it well. So it's time to wash your hands. It's so sad we got to tell you this, but it doesn't take long.
1: Yeah.
0: It really does.
1: Right.
0: So take care of yourself. Cold and flu season has arrived. On the way, still getting qualified for that trip. For the go to a dream vacation destination in Mexico, also. Lincoln Park tickets on the way here on KNRQ.